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Greetings all you guys out there. Welcome to the show. My name is AG and I'll be spinning some good jams for you till about 9 o'clock. And I'll be here. Wait a minute. Let me check this thing here. Wait a minute. Let me change something here right here. Yeah, right now. Okay. All right. I'll be here till about 9 o'clock spinning some good stuff for you. Greetings to all you guys right here in Aruba, the Caribbean and around the world. Many moods with good music for you. Back to black with AG. All the lines are open, so you know, send me a WhatsApp on 594-6757. For you guys are overseas, it's +297. Right? +297, that is. And 594-6757. You can follow me online or go to live streaming, go to coolaruba.com. You see all the good stuff AG is going to spin it for you right here today, all right? Greetings to all my friends and all over there in the Sabre Radio Station, Q93.9 FM. Welcome to all you guys, Sabre, Stacia, and St. Martin. Hope you guys are doing good.

Welcome to the set. I thought I'd do this one just to smoop you, all right? Greetings to all of you. AG, spinning the jams.

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An extra shout out goes up to Mr. Mika Nicholson, all the way from Seba, the main man from the Seba radio station, Q93.9 FM, always on with AG every Sunday. Greets to everybody out there. I have some good music for you, Back to Black. And don't forget, later down, I'm going to introduce to you this lady, the first African, not African-American, African, to get a star on the Hollywood Walk of Fame, right? Good music for you. I see some WhatsApp coming in right there, but I'm going to do this one right here. Loris and Benjamin is on with AG. Greetings to all you, right here in Aruba, all over the world. Also greetings to all my friends and family in Germany, Austria, Switzerland, and the US as well. AG, spinning some good jazz. Check this out.

Some good music for you back to Black Hair with HE. You guys know, as always, I have fun spinning some good jams. Sit back, relax, let me entertain you. Patty and Mikey, Eugene, thanks for the WhatsApp. And thanks, these guys that keep on spinning the good jams, AG. Yeah, I'll be doing that all the way. Every Sunday I'm here. Good music. Also, I want to send a shout out to Lenny. Hey, Papa Bear, how you doing? Greetings to you and your family. We're going to swap it down a little bit for you guys now. Just smooth. Just for now, right? You guys are doing good. Listen to AG.

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2: 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The psalmist writes, "You are my hiding place. You protect me from trouble. You surround me with songs of victory." Hide God's word in your heart, and it will comfort you like nothing else can. The hiding places of the world are only temporary, but when you are hidden in Christ, you are safe forever.
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Father, we welcome your presence in this place. We lay aside every distraction and every burden. 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We surrender completely to you today.

The time is now 5:30. We bid you a blessed good morning and welcome you to Vance's A Moment with the Master for today. It is Monday and it's the 24th day of August 2026. We invite you to humble yourselves, therefore, under the mighty hand of God, that he may exalt you in due time. And so, Heavenly Father, please help us to be at peace as you work out your will and have your way in our lives, today and always. And so we welcome you to being in him, relaxation and meditation on Scripture. We all have stress and need to relax. So we invite you to let being in him help you to a calm and a quiet mind.

experiencing God's presence. The heavens proclaim the glory of God. They speak without a sound or word. Their voice is never heard. Yet their message has gone throughout earth, and their words to all the world. Psalm chapter 19, verse 1, 3, and 4. The heavens have a story to tell. If you go out at night and look up into the sky, you will hear the testimony. An unimaginable, awesome being spoke universes into existence and continues to hold them in his hand. Even now, he is sustaining the fiery explosion of gases in stars hundreds of times larger than our sun and farther than our most powerful telescopes can see. He is moving in the midst of immense nebulae and galaxies. The enormity of creation is mind-blowing. The glory of the Creator even more so. One might think that pondering such vastness would make God seem distant, but the opposite is true. Contemplating his relational nature in the context of such dominion is a powerful exercise in experiencing his presence. To know that God of distant galaxies is the God sitting next to us as we gaze at them makes his nearness all the more real. To think this is the God to whom we pray. Is anything too difficult for him? Is any problem beyond his reach? No. And our finite minds learn contentment when we realize an infinite mind is involved in our lives. We grasp that his ways are beyond our understanding, and we are okay with that. We trust this King when we perceive the enormity of his realm. Are your days filled with his presence? Do you take long walks with him and talk with him? Do you see him in the things he has made? Realize that this vast God is not only with you, he is in you. Personally, deeply, intimately, closer than you can imagine. And so we pray. Father, we can't even begin to comprehend your greatness and glory. But who can deal our concerns more faithfully? Who can touch our spirit more meaningfully? We are grateful that the God of an immense creation is mindful of us and every detail of our lives. In his name we pray. Amen. Once again, good morning. Thank you, Lord, for your mercies which are new each morning. And so we thank you, Lord, for this new day. And we honor and glorify your name with thanksgiving, Father. Have an amazing Monday and a blessed week ahead. As always, be blessed.

Therefore the Lord God of Israel saith, I said indeed that thy house and the house of thy father should walk before me forever. But now the Lord saith, be it far from me, for them that honor me I will honor, and they that despise me shall be lightly esteemed, as taken from 1 Samuel chapter 2, verse 30. Getting too familiar with God leads to disobedience and incurs the sanctions of God. Eli, the high priest, and his household got too familiar with God and thought they could still claim the promise of God. God changed his mind about them and placed a curse on his household. Confirmation in 1 Samuel chapter 2, verses 31 to 36. Samuel was chosen to fulfill the promise of God instead of the sons of Eli. Dear beloved, don't get too familiar with God and lose the promises of God for your life. The promises of God are tied to his nature of holiness, righteousness, and truth. You cannot live in sin and still claim the promises of God. They will elude you. Honor God by keeping yourself unspotted from the world. Live a disciplined and holy life unto God, and you will enjoy his promise. Continue to fear God even in this perverse generation, and God will bless you. Confirmation in Proverbs chapter 10, verse 27. Hallelujah. Be an overcomer. And so a grand rising and a blessed and delightful week ahead to you and your loving families and friends. Glory to God, our healer. One love, be safe, and take care in Jesus' name.

finally for this morning, I will cast out the spirit of rebellion. Do not be ignorant of the spirit of rebellion in the world today. My word has told you that the kings of the earth rise up and the rulers band together against me and against my anointed, saying, let us break their chains and show off and throw off their shackles. This is the spirit of the Antichrist, and its ultimate goal is to cast off my restraint. The spirit of rebellion will lead many into disobedience. Remember the rebelliousness of the children of Israel when they would not return to me so that I could show them my grace and mercy. I would not let them enter the land of promise that I had given to them. If my people will turn to me from their rebelliousness, I will become their father, and they will be my children. I will make the nations their inheritance, and the ends of the earth their possession. And so we offer our prayer of declaration. Father, after the children of Israel had wandered in the wilderness for 40 years, you confronted them about their rebelliousness and told them, understand that the Lord your God is not giving you the good land to possess because of your righteousness. Just as Moses pleaded with you to have mercy on the people and not destroy them, as I plead with you, Father, to forgive this nation for its rebelliousness and sin, and to save our nation from destruction. In your name we pray. Amen. Being in Him is quality, original, relaxation music, and spoken words of grace and truth for rest, refreshing, and spiritual renewal.

listeners, grace and peace to you in the name of our Lord and Savior Jesus Christ. Welcome to Kindling the Flame, your Monday morning devotion from the Methodist Church St. Martin Circuit. I am your host, Vicario Ellis, and it is a joy and blessing to share this quiet morning hour with you. As the morning breaks across our beautiful island and the cool breeze moves gently through our homes, we give God thanks for the gift of a brand new day. Whatever lies before you this week, know that the Lord is with you, guiding your steps and surrounding you with everlasting love. Settle your heart, take a deep breath, and let us turn our minds to the one who wakes us each morning with new mercies and unfailing grace. Let us pray. Heavenly Father, we come before you with humble and grateful hearts. We adore you because you are holy, faithful, loving, and worthy of all praise. You are the creator of heaven and earth, the giver of life, and the source of every good and perfect gift. There is no one like you. You are our refuge when we are troubled, our strength when we are weak, our comfort when we are hurting, and our hope when we cannot see the way forward. Your word reminds us that your mercies are new every morning and that your faithfulness is great. Father, as we come into your presence, we also recognize our need for your forgiveness. Forgive us for the times we have fallen short of your will. Forgive us for the things we have said, thought, or done that have not reflected your love. Forgive us for moments when we have doubted you, relied on our own strength, or allowed fear, anger, pride, or discouragement to take control. Cleanse our hearts, Lord, and renew a right spirit within us. And Father, we thank you. Thank you for the gift of life. Thank you for waking us up this morning and giving us another chance to experience your goodness. Thank you for your protection, your provision, and your unfailing love. We thank you for every listener who's tuned in right now, wherever they may be, at home, at work, in their car, or wherever they are listening, meet them at their point of need. May your Holy Spirit guide us, your word encourage us, and your love reach every listener. In the mighty and precious name of Jesus Christ we pray. Amen. Our scripture reading comes from Isaiah chapter 40, verse 31. But those who wait for the Lord shall renew their strength. They shall mount up with wings like eagles. They shall run and not be weary. They shall walk and not faint. This is the word of the Lord. Thanks be to God. Our reflection this morning is themed renewed strength. There are seasons in life when we feel tired. Not just physically tired, but spiritually tired, emotionally tired, mentally tired. Sometimes we come to church smiling on the outside, but deep down we are asking, Lord, how much longer? We have prayed, but the answer has not come yet. We are trusted, but the situation has not changed yet. We have served, but we feel exhausted. We have encouraged others by secretly wondering who will encourage us. But Isaiah chapter 40 verse 31 gives us a powerful promise. They that wait upon the Lord shall renew their strength. Notice that God does not say those who wait on the Lord might be renewed. He says, shall renew. That means renewal is not merely a possibility. It is God's promise to those who place their hope in Him. We all need renewed strength. Isaiah chapter 40 was written to people who were experiencing difficulty and uncertainty. They needed to be reminded that God had not forgotten them. And sometimes we need that same reminder. Life can drain us. Disappointment can drain us. Waiting can drain us. Loss can drain us. Family struggles can drain us. Financial pressure can drain us. Even sickness and uncertainty can drain us. There are moments when our strength seems to run out. But the good news is this. When your strength runs out, God's strength does not.
To wait upon the Lord does not mean sitting around doing nothing. It means placing our hope and confidence in God while we trust His timing and His purpose. Sometimes God changes our circumstances. But sometimes, before God changes them, He changes us in the process. We may pray, "Lord, take me out of this." And God may answer, "I'm going to give you strength to walk through it." We may pray, "Lord, make this burden disappear." And God may say, "I will give you grace to carry it." We may say, "Lord, I don't understand what you are doing." And God says, "You don't have to understand everything. Just keep trusting me." That is what it means to hope in the Lord. Hope says, "I don't see the answer yet, but I still trust God." Hope says, "I don't understand the process, but I know God is faithful." Hope says, "I may be weak today, but God will give me the strength I need." Renewal comes from God. Why? Because our strength has limits, but God's strength has no limits. We can only go so far. Our wisdom is limited, our energy is limited, our resources are limited. But God is unlimited. When we reach the end of ourselves, we discover that we have not reached the end of God. Perhaps somebody here today feels like you are at the end of your strength. But God reminds us there is strength available in His presence. There is strength in His word and in prayer and in worship. There is strength when we surrender our burdens to Him. Psalm 46 verse 1 reminds us, God is our refuge and strength, a very present help in trouble. Don't give up while you are waiting. One of the greatest dangers of waiting is becoming discouraged. We can begin to think, maybe God has forgotten me. Maybe my prayers don't matter. Maybe things will never change. But Scripture reminds us that waiting is not wasted time. God is working even when we cannot see Him working. A seed does not become a tree overnight. There is a process beneath the soil that we cannot see, and sometimes God is doing His deepest work beneath the surface of our lives. While you are waiting, God is strengthening you. While you are waiting, God is developing your faith. And while you are waiting, God is preparing you. So don't give up because you are waiting. Your waiting season can become your renewal season. The same place where you thought you were going to break may become the place where God makes you stronger. The same trial that made you cry may become the testimony you want to share with somebody else. The same season that tested your faith may become the season that deepens your love for God. Don't put your hope in your circumstances. Don't put your hope in people. Don't put your hope in your own ability. Put your hope in the Lord, because people may disappoint you. Circumstances may change. Your strength may fail, but God remains faithful. So keep trusting, keep praying, keep believing, keep walking, and keep hoping in the Lord, because those who hope in the Lord will be renewed. Amen. Heavenly Father, we come before you today with humble hearts, grateful that you are our source of strength, our refuge, and our hope. Lord, we thank you for this promise. There are times when we become weary. There are moments when the burdens of life feel too heavy. When our prayers seem unanswered, and when we wonder how much longer we can continue. But today, remind us that our strength does not come from ourselves. It comes from you. Lord, when we feel like we are falling, help us rise like the eagle. When we are called to run, give us endurance so that we will not grow weary. And when all we can do is walk, give us strength so that we will not faint. May we keep moving forward with faith, knowing that you are walking beside us. In the mighty and precious name of Jesus Christ, we pray. Amen. As we sit and reflect on the word this morning, let us listen to the song, "Great is Thy Faithfulness."

0: the benediction. Now may the grace of our Lord and Savior Jesus Christ, the love of God, and the fellowship of the Holy Spirit be with us all now and forevermore. Amen. Thank you for spending the time with me this morning, and join us next week for another program of Kindling the Flame.
1: 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The time is now 4 minutes before the hour of 6 a.m. And once again, we bid you a blessed good morning and welcome you to Vance's A Moment with the Master for today, Monday, the 24th day of August, 2026.
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funeral service will be held today, Monday, August 24th, for the late Celida Celeste Hassel Canegeter, otherwise known as Tete, who passed away on August 13th. The funeral service will be held at the Cold Bay Methodist Church, where viewing and tributes will be from 10 to 11 a.m. The service commences at 11 a.m., followed by interment at the Cold Bay Cemetery. Following the burial, the family kindly requests that everyone respect their privacy as they gather to reflect on the memories of their beloved Tete. May her soul rest in eternal peace. All services entrusted to the Royal Funeral Home and Crematorium. With sadness in our hearts, we announce the sudden passing of our beloved son, brother, uncle, nephew, cousin, and friend, Casimir Henry Codrington, also known as Puppy Bite, C4, Casso, or Handy Henry. He passed away on August 5th. The funeral service for the late Casimir H. Codrington will be held on Wednesday, August 26th at the Royal Funeral Home and Crematorium, where viewing will be from 9:30 to 10:30 a.m. The service commences at 10:30 a.m., followed by interment at the Cul-de-Sac Cemetery. We thank you for your prayers, thoughts, and well wishes. May his soul rest in peace. All services entrusted to the Royal Funeral Home and Crematorium. The death is announced of Miss Valda Adelia Hodge of Tanya Road, South Reward, who passed away on Thursday, August 20th. Funeral arrangements for the late Valda Adelia Hodge will be announced in a subsequent broadcast. May her soul rest. Those mourning the loss of these loved ones, we offer these words of assurance. Fear thou not, for I am with thee. Be not dismayed, for I am thy God. I will strengthen thee, yea, I will help thee. Yea, I will uphold thee with the right hand of my righteousness.

1 minute past the hour of 6 a.m. and we go to our requests for today, Monday, the 24th of August. And so we are sending out birthday greetings today to Dion Daniel. Wishing you, Dion, a blessed and enjoyable birthday, and wish you many more happy and blessed years. Love and best wishes are coming to you from your parents, Alvin and Delena, your brother DeAndre, grandmother Elvia Daniel, aunts Eugenie and Rhonda, Uncle Alvin, and god sister Nahaley. Greetings also from the Daniel, Busby, and Brown families. And special greetings from Karen Merchant. Do enjoy your birthday, Dion Daniel.

The greetings going out this morning to Geraldine Brooks, wishing you, Geraldine, a very happy birthday, and may God grant you peace, strength, and good health in Jesus' name. 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And belated birthday greetings to Mrs. Charlize Rawlings, who celebrated on August 21st, and Mrs. Catherine Francois, who celebrated on August 22nd. Here's hoping that you ladies had a blessed and enjoyable birthday. Greetings are coming from the Golden Age Foundation and the Home Away From Home Foundation family. May God keep you both in the palm of His hands.

have condolences and much strength. Today is going out to the family of the late Celeste Hassel, who will be laid to rest today, especially to her husband, Danny. Is wishing you and family much strength in this your time of bereavement, and much strength for today. Condolences are coming from your cousins, Eduarda and family, over there in Holland. Condolences is also extended to Danny Hassel and the rest of the family as he lay his loved one to rest today. Much strength and blessings are coming from the PSD family. We also extend condolences to the family of the late Juanita Lambert, who will be laid to rest during the week. Much strength in this your time of bereavement. Condolences are coming from Franklin Burkle. It is hard to believe he's no longer here when God was making husbands. Stephen Lawrence Letang, better known as Steve Letang, was made especially for me. He was the man I loved and was proud to be his wife. As a father and grandfather, his love was endless. On August 24th, Steve fell asleep awaiting the trump of God to rise on that great getting up morning. Fear ye well. He's lovingly remembered by his family, the Letang and Massicott families, and his beloved wife, Eleanor Blenman Letang. He's gone, but not forgotten. We also extend blessings and speedy recovery to Eleanor, and that is coming from Ramona Canegita and family over there in Holland. And also blessings to Eleanor from Nesty Duncan, wishing you a blessed day and a speedy recovery.

blessings of the day going out and the week ahead in Jesus' name to the following social workers. Celine Carty, Minerva Maku, here's wishing you both a blessed day and a wonderful week ahead. One love from Ricardo Thomas. And a blessed day and week ahead to the following nurses, Valencia, Nikita, and Janelka. One love in Jesus' name. Those greetings are coming from Ricardo Thomas. And Nurse Janelka is extended a blessed day and week ahead in Jesus' name to Mr. Ricardo Thomas. God is good all the time. Remember that. To all others celebrating a birthday or some other happy occasion today, we join in wishing you a blessed and enjoyable day. It's a place I

0: the sound of Tasha Cobbs, When I Pray. And so we bring you our faith verse for today. Concentrate, that is, on doing your best for God. Work you won't be ashamed of, laying out the truth plain and simple, as taken from 2 Timothy chapter 2, verse 15. It is now 15 minutes past the hour of 6 a.m. As we continue, we send out some belated birthday greetings to William Blake, who celebrated his birthday on Friday past, and also to Christine Rumney, hoping you both had a blessed and enjoyable birthday and wish you God's blessings. Those greetings are coming from Caroline Langdon. And at 16 minutes past 6, we are sending out in loving memory of a dear departed father, dad, Frederick Arundel, who would have celebrated his 92nd birthday. Greetings are coming from his children and grandchildren. He's gone, but definitely not forgotten. We also continue as we send out 80th birthday greetings to a dear and loving husband, Johnny Lanois, over there in Holland, celebrating his 80th birthday today. Oh no, that's for tomorrow. Okay. So we'll hold that, Johnny, for tomorrow, God's willing, as you celebrate that milestone in your life. But to our celebrants for the day, Geraldine Brooks and Dion Daniel, we wish you both a blessed and enjoyable birthday today. As we also send out belated birthday greetings to Sandra Richardson-Carty, who celebrated her birthday on August 23rd. Hoping that you had a blessed and enjoyable birthday and wish you God's richest blessings for many more healthy and happy years. Love and best wishes from Maisie and family. And also lovingly remembered is Sister Sheila Kelly Hellman, who would have celebrated her birthday also on August 23rd. Is wishing her a heavenly birthday, and may she continue to rest in everlasting peace, lovingly remembered by Maisie and family.
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0: 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A noble choice. You shall do what is right and good in the sight of the Lord, that it may be well with you, and that you may go in and possess the good land which the Lord swore to give your fathers, as taken from Deuteronomy chapter 6, verse 18. And as always, we leave you with a point to ponder. 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The time on PJD2, it is now 6:30.
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and more. Romney, here are the headlines. 2027 budget set for Parliament submission in September. CAPSM arrests suspect in jeweler's robbery and fatal shooting. Visitor arrivals rise 16.5% in first half of 2026. Inflation hits 5.45% in second quarter. Fiscal constraints force government to prioritize spending, Minister Connor

0: and other stories making this news segment for this Monday. The 2027 budget has been submitted to the Committee for Financial Supervision, CFT, and the Department of Legal Affairs for further review following its approval by the Council of Ministers in June. Minister of Finance Marinka J. Gum said in Parliament that the government aims to submit the 2027 budget to Parliament on Tuesday, September 8th. Speaking on the floor of Parliament last week, she further expounded on the topic.
1: I am pleased to share with Parliament that as of June 25th, 2026, the Council of Ministers has already approved the budget 2027, which has since been submitted to the CFT and the Department of Legal Affairs for further review, of which any comments will be incorporated in the 2027 budget to then be proceeded to the Council of Advice. The aim is to have budget 2027 submitted to Parliament the second Tuesday of September 2026, specifically September 8th, 2026. Which is in accordance with the improvement plan for the budget 2027. This is no small achievement, particularly in light of the long-standing delays that have historically characterized our budgetary process. It reflects this government's commitment to restoring greater timelines, discipline, and predictability to the public finance cycle. As for the outlook for 2027, total revenues are projected at approximately 670 million guilders, representing an increase of about 23 million compared to 2026. These projections are based on the same methodology used for the 2026 budget, whereby certain revenue categories are calculated as a percentage of GDP, while others are estimated using a prudent approach until greater certainty is obtained to inclusion or for inclusion in the budget. Total expenditures are projected at approximately 662 million, an increase of about 26 million, resulting in a projected surplus of 8 million. Madam Chair, as you can see, there is a difference in both expenditures and revenues when compared to the multi-annual outlook currently presented in the 2026 budget. This variance is mainly based on updated information received from the ministries during the 2027 budget preparation process, particularly regarding funding from TWO and the trust fund. As a result, both expenditures and revenues have increased by approximately 23 million. These increases largely offset each other, resulting in no material impact on the overall financial position. Consequently, the projected surplus remains unchanged. Breaking revenues down by economic category, taxes remain the foundation of our revenue base, projected at 497 million or approximately 74% of total revenue. Vergunningen or licenses are projected at 25 million, fees and concessions at 65 million, and other revenues including project contributions 84 million. Madam Chair, I would like to reiterate that these projections do not include any new revenue enhancing measures, in particularly the planned introduction of a tourist levy estimated at approximately 18 million has deliberately been excluded as the enabling legislation has not yet completed its passage through Parliament. Once this process is concluded and there is greater certainty regarding its implementation, this measure will be incorporated into future budget amendments. Secondly, our tax to GDP ratio is projected to remain stable at approximately 14.2% through 2029. This provides confidence that the projected growth in tax revenues, driven primarily by wage tax and turnover tax, reflects underlying economic growth rather than one-off effects. Thirdly, members will note that contributions linked to TWO decline in 2027. As mentioned earlier, the TWO program is currently expected to run only through the first quarter of 2027 with no extension incorporated into these projects. Should an extension be agreed upon, the corresponding revenues and expenditures will be reflected in future budget updates. Taken together, Madam Chair, this additional detail on 2027 reinforces the broader message of the multi-year outlook. Our projections are prudent, our revenue growth is structural rather than incidental. Any additional measures currently under consideration will only be incorporated into the budget once they are fully confirmed. This also further demonstrates the consistency in the methodology used for calculating both expenditures and revenues. The same approach has been applied across both budgets. My apologies. Reinforcing the reliability and comparability of the figures.
2: And that was Minister of Finance Marinka J. Gums. The police force of St. Martin, KPSM, has arrested a suspect in connection with the September 5th, 2025 robbery at Royal Caribbean Jewelers and a November 13th, 2025 shooting in the Fort William area that resulted in the death of a young man. KPSM SWAT team arrested SJF in Phillipsburg on the evening of August 21st, 2026. A firearm was found in his possession and confiscated for further investigation. The suspect was taken to the police station and arraigned by the acting prosecutor. He will be questioned by detectives from KPSM Special Unit Robbery Team and Major Crimes Department. SJF remains in police custody as the investigation continues. KPSM is urging anyone with information about either incident to come forward and assist investigators. St. Martin welcomed an estimated 1.56 million visitor arrivals during the first half of 2026. An increase of 16.5% compared with the same period in 2025, according to the Department of Statistics, STAT. Air arrivals rose 21.4% to 566,722, with every month recording growth over 2025. Cruise arrivals increased 13.9% to 993,649. Air arrivals grew steadily across both quarters, while cruise growth was strongest in the first quarter before slowing to 3.7% in the second quarter. The figures highlight continued strong tourism demand and its importance to St. Martin's economy. Staff noted that second quarter figures remain provisional and may be revised. In unrelated news, the cost of goods and services in St. Martin rose 5.45% year-on-year in the second quarter of 2026. While prices increased 4.0% from first quarter, according to the Department of Statistics stat, energy and transportation were major drivers. The GEB fuel clause jumped 40.4%, while gasoline prices rose 38.37%. Transport costs increased 16.32%, while food prices rose 1.94% during the quarter. Minister of Public Health, Social Development and Labor, Tyrod Connor, says rising demands on government services coupled with limited fiscal space mean the government cannot address everything at once. Speaking during last Thursday's 2026 budget discussions in Parliament, Connor stressed the need for careful prioritization. We must make choices, set priorities, and ensure that every investment has a purpose, he emphasized.
3: The 2026 budget, therefore, seeks to strike a balance between continuity and change. We will protect essential services. We will continue supporting those who need assistance. We will invest in prevention, access to care, employability, and community resilience. And we will continue the reforms needed to strengthen our systems and our institutions. At the same time, we recognize that the resources available do not fully cover the breadth of our mandate. That reality does not lessen the responsibility. It makes responsible leadership even more important. I would also like to recognize my team, as mentioned by my colleagues of the Ministry of ESR, who have found ways to work smarter with limited capacity and increasing demands confounded by external shocks we have experienced and continue to experience. I thank you for your continued commitment and contribution. As incoming minister, I acknowledge the sacrifices made thus far and will work together with you to find creative ways to overcome the challenges we face today. The work reflected in this budget would not be possible without your continued dedication. Our objectives remain clear. We are investing in people via social development programs. We are strengthening protection through collective preventative services, and we are strengthening our labor force with employability workshops and our career expo. Because ultimately, for VSA, this budget is not about numbers, but it is, as I mentioned before, about people. It is about the quality of services we want to provide and the kind of St. Martin we want to leave for the generations that follow.
2: And that was Minister of Public Health, Social Development and Labor, Claret Connor. During Friday's continuation of the 2026 draft budget debate in the House of Assembly, United People's Party Member of Parliament, the Honorable Francisco La Cruz, proposed a 5% reduction in members of Parliament's travel allowances. La Cruz suggested that the savings be redirected to the Ministry of Education, Culture, Youth and Sport, ECYS, to support its programs and initiatives.
4: The budget amendment, Madam Chairlady, concerns travel. Madam Chairlady, we have heard lots of cries concerning, oh, they're always traveling, they're always this. Madam Chairlady, without travel, we can't do our jobs. But we could take a cut. So the budget amendment is a cut of 5% straight across the board, the whole budget. Everyone that has travel will get a 5% cut. These funds will be allocated to the Ministry of ECYS, specifically sports. Part of this, Madam Chairlady, I will request that the ministry organizes a workshop to teach all sports federations how to request funding from government, when to request, and teach them to plan. Madam Chairlady, we do not want a situation again where one of our top athletes needs to go out on the road begging by supermarkets for donations to be able to go out there and represent our country. So we will start with that, and I hope that gets a full support from my colleagues and the ministers.
2: And that was United People's Party Member of Parliament, the Honorable Francisco La Cruz. Approximately 73.9% of the government's revenue is generated from taxes. Member of Parliament for the Democratic Party, the Honorable Viren Kotai, highlighted. Member of Parliament Kotai presented the breakdown while underscoring the significant contribution of tax revenues to the government's overall income.
5: Another thing that I will repeat once again in this budget, I want to draw attention to our overall structure of our revenues. Approximately 73.9% of our government's revenues are generated from taxes. Profit tax accounts for approximately 9.6% of our tax revenues, amounting to roughly 46 million Caribbean guilders. While our profit tax remains the highest in the region, at the same time, we continue to acknowledge that compliance remains a serious challenge. But I think we have to also ask ourselves an uncomfortable question. Can we entirely blame businesses for non-compliance when the tax burden itself may be discouraging that compliance? I'm still awaiting to see this reform plan, to see the way forward, of course. When we look at turnover tax, which accounts for approximately 36.8% of our tax structure, totaling around 176 million Caribbean guilders in revenue. When we compare that 176 million guilders through TOT at 5%, while approximately that 46 million guilders through profit tax at 34.5%, the ratio is clearly off, and simply maintaining the high tax rates does not necessarily translate into higher tax collection. So my questions on this are, what is the government's actual timeline for comprehensive tax reform? Are we examining whether our current profit tax rate is encouraging non-compliance and making us less competitive within the region? Has the ministry modeled what a reduction in the profit tax rate accompanied by stronger compliance and enforcement could mean for overall collections? And what is government's long-term strategy to rebalance a tax structure that currently depends so heavily on TOT and wage tax? We need to know what the new tax structure is supposed to look like, when the transition will begin, and when the people and businesses of this country can realistically expect to see that reform reflected in the taxes they actually pay. To the Ministry of TIAT, through you, Madam Chair, regarding the 750,000 Caribbean guilders allocated as seed funding for the St. Martin Tourism Authority, the STA, could the minister clarify the realistic legislative timeline for passing the governing ordinance? Given the remaining calendar months in 2026, what proportion of this 750,000 Caribbean guilders can legally and realistically be spent prior to the legislative framework being finalized? While the long-term governance structure of the STA is being legislated, how is the ministry ensuring that our immediate 2026-2027 high season marketing and airlift campaign commitments are fully funded right now? What specific investments are being made in 2026 to directly improve the ease of doing business and support local commercial enterprises while larger institutional reforms remain underway?
2: That was Member of Parliament for the Democratic Party, the Honorable Viren Kotai. During Friday's continuation of the 2026 draft budget debate in the House of Assembly, members of Parliament raised questions and offered recommendations on the country's priorities. National Alliance Member of Parliament, the Honorable Atwell Irion, focused particularly on issues affecting the island's civil servants, highlighting the need for measures to address their concerns and strengthen the public service.
6: My questions, and a lot of questions, I believe that the 18 million guilders that we are spending every year, 18 million guilders, and that's what another civil servant said, for minister salary in cabinet, and cabinets, we spend a million guilders a year. So cabinets can't answer 50% of the questions. We have cabinet chief of staffs earning as much as members of parliament. We have consultants making more than members of parliament. So what are they doing? Why are we putting the whole onus on civil servants? What are the cabinets doing then? 18 million guilders a year. The onus is not on civil servants only. Not on civil servants only. Talk about grandstand. I'd rather stand. Grand is not stand at all. Care about civil servants. But for a whole year, don't talk about civil servants. Don't ask nothing about civil servants. Don't ask no question about civil servants. But care about civil servants. Care about civil servants. Every time, every meeting, don't ask no question. There's a rubber stamp. Don't ask no question. There's a rubber stamp. Don't ask no question. There's a rubber stamp. But care about civil servants. You know who cares about civil servants? The government that put a COLA in place to increase the civil servant salary for the last 2 years. All this government has to do is implement and pay. We did that. You contact the union, contact the former chief of staff of VSA, Serena, contact Valia from CCS. You contact them. Ask them who cared about civil servants. Go and ask them. Ask them who fought to get it over the line. Ask them why today the jubilees of civil servants have increased. Ask them, and thanks to the former prime minister working as a team, what has this government done for civil servants? Right now we have civil servants complaining they can't get the jubilees. They haven't been paid. In 2020 we came in. You know what we did for civil servants? We paid the justice workers twice. Because we care about civil servants. We care about civil servants. I care about civil servants. I cut my cabinet budget, right? Put it by the financial accounting department and ensure that four young, some of them, single mothers finishing their degrees right now. I cut my own budget. I didn't ask for budget from someone else. I cut my cabinet budget and say, hey, we have our staff here, young ladies. I would like you guys to be able to apply for better positions. You could go and ask them. That's what we did. We published it everywhere. Okay, it wasn't a show. But we ensured from the Ministry of Finance, that at least 4 to 5 staff that probably couldn't afford on their own, now potentially have a degree and can apply to better positions within government because we care about civil servants. What have you done?
2: That was National Alliance Member of Parliament, the Honorable Atwell Irion. Meanwhile, the public meeting of Parliament, which was adjourned on Friday, August 21st, is scheduled to reconvene today, Monday at 2 p.m. in the General Assembly Chamber of the House of Parliament. The Council of Ministers is expected to be in attendance and respond to questions from members of Parliament during the first round of discussions. You're listening to the local and national news coming to you from the Voice of St. Martin. In other news, the amended Best Aviation Act removes a legal barrier that had prevented the Dutch government from designating flights to and from Sabre and St. Eustatius as a public service obligation. This means the government can now tender the air routes to an airline and potentially provide a subsidy to keep ticket prices affordable. The change is especially significant for island residents who rely heavily on air travel. However, no subsidized flights are guaranteed yet. The key issue is funding. No specific budget has been allocated so far. The next major opportunity for clarity is Prinsjesdag on September 15th. When the Netherlands presents its 2027 budget. Curaçao has been experiencing a recent surge in electricity outages, with the disruptions being attributed in large part to a decline in consistent wind activity. The reduced wind conditions have affected the reliability of electricity generation, contributing to increased interruptions in the island's power supply. Gonzalo Qualis reports.
7: In fact, Aqualectra even published a schedule for the different neighborhoods to know when they're going to lose electricity for about 3 to 4 hours. We all know what kind of situation this brings along, and fact of the matter is that schools open again. And of course, traffic lights will need the electricity in order to function. What is interesting is that Aqualectra announced on Tuesday night around 9 o'clock that there should be no interchange of delivery of electricity anymore. Everybody was surprised by this statement made by Arthur Electra, because we know that there are problems. We know that there is a lack of production, and if this has been taken care of, it's not too clear. But it seems that the Aqualectra, one way or the other, because they had no less four of their engines that are also giving assistance to the production of the total amount of megawatts that Curaçao needs, those were put aside right now. Because there is something that has been taking place with those engines, supposedly, and they are the ones that are giving support because there is a lack of wind. So there the voices came up, why not get the Agreco units, which Curaçao has had before? Of course, there's a lot of money involved with it, but at least you can assure electricity being delivered. Because that is one of the main problems that Curaçao has with the delivery of electricity, which has been lacking over the last couple of days, getting a lot of complaints. And you have the situation where Aqualectra is recognizing that the growth of use of electricity has surpassed pretty much their capacity. They're not ready for all of those hotels, two large hotels. One of them is opening in the next couple of months and the other at the beginning of next year. And they're going to be needing electricity. One of them is a 500-room hotel, pretty much in the downtown city area. And the other is in the western part in Bandabo in Santa Marta, where TUI will be building its own hotel. So what to do with this situation? These are the questions that are being asked, and still there are no real answers. This is Gonzalo Qualis reporting for Radio PJD2 out of Willemstad, Curaçao.
2: The news coming from the other side of the Atlantic, the Dutch cabinet remains confident it can secure sufficient support across the political spectrum for its annual budget, despite government's lack of parliamentary majority. Finance Minister Eelco Heinen said negotiations with opposition parties have entered their final phase and expressed optimism that an agreement can be reached before August 28th, when the budget is scheduled to be submitted to the Council of State for review. Heinen said the opposition parties whose support is needed appear to be moving closer together, with relatively few differences remaining between their positions. He has also begun holding direct talks with the parties after initially staying out of discussions. The cabinet is aiming to finalize the political agreement by the end of the week to ensure the budget process stays on schedule. And finally, turning our attention to news out of France, the heat wave has taken a heavy toll on much of the agricultural sector, but it is also benefiting a lucky few. The high temperatures are providing ideal conditions for salt harvesting in the famous salt marshes of Gironde in western France, where the harvest this summer looks set to be particularly bountiful. Emerald Maxwell of France, 24 reports.
8: The salt marshes of Gironde have seen hardly a drop of rain since mid-May. Maël Vieux and the other salt workers in his cooperative have already harvested 15,000 metric tons of salt. And if the weather holds, they could break the 2022 record.
9: Overall, I think we'll get at least 10,000 tons more. I'll only know for sure by the end of the season, which is when the rain finally comes.
8: It's been one stifling day after another, with several heat waves and temperatures exceeding 40 degrees. On the salt marshes, work starts very early while it's still cool.
9: I get here at 4:30 a.m., but I know some people who get here even earlier. When I arrive, they're already out on the salt pond, so some of them must start around 4 a.m. We've now been doing this repetitive task every morning and evening for more than 60 days in a row.
8: The mountains of salt in front of the cooperative give producers a reason for optimism. But climate change doesn't necessarily mean consistent drought. 2 years ago, the salt season was ruined by record rainfall.
9: We're at the mercy of the weather. For instance, we had virtually no harvest during the 2024 season. So actually, having a season like this one can make up for a bad one.
8: In any case, this year won't change the habits of their loyal customers, who already treasure Guérande sea salt for its culinary qualities and for the ancient, time-honored craft behind it.
10: It's a wonderful craft, certainly, but it must be challenging. I wouldn't do it, let alone in 40 degrees.
8: The bumper crop won't affect the salt's price tag, which the producers set themselves based on their production cost.
2: And that was Emeril Maxwell of France 24. And with that, we conclude a look at the local report of the Voice of St. Martin. I am Glenmore Romney.
11: Hey, Pastor Hanan, I get a Michael for you, the Napa Auto Parts na Orange Grove Road in Colby, in Napa Auto Parts na 80 Ellis Road, Bandi Immigration, na Mandretti, Prome, Bosubi, Bresley, Prince Bernard. I tell you, no, you see the blue wave? It bring a lot of advertising, so I will hear everybody in the soccer world, round mundo, sa di Corsao. Na St. Martin, we no have a team blue wave. Lo que sí los tengo, that Napa Blue Death. No, nadie ver como orena. Blue Death is a liquid you must put in your car or truck, but only Sinanta diesel, like Audi diesel, Volkswagen diesel, Mercedes diesel, big truck diesel. Pero recuerda bon, nobody, nothing lugar arriba St. Martin got better or cheaper Blue Death than Napa Auto Truck and Marine Pass Gallo. Manda turbo brother nang pa kumbra. Send your brother them to Napa St. Martin pa nang kumbra nos Blue Death and start a trend riba social media for St. Martin. Maybe rock mundo people now will know St. Martin tambe.
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2: 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It's time now for news from the Daily Paper.

rising, everybody. It's a Monday, the start of a new week. It's 7:01, 1 minute after the hour of 7 a.m. this morning. Of course, here's your morning, lady. Yours truly, Lady Grace, back with you in the hot seat, hoping that you had a very enjoyable and relaxing weekend. Bon Simang, yeah, blessed week. And of course, starting off your morning here as usual with a look at what's making news on the front page and the inside stories of the Daily Herald. Also, a check on the weather. That's in a few minutes. Stay tuned for that too. Front page of the Daily Herald this morning, inflation jumps 5.45% in second quarter of 2026. Visitor arrivals of 16.5% in the first half of 2026. Win Air, Montserrat government discuss regional connectivity, and SDHS top CSEC student Calmera earns 10 grade ones. Those are the front page stories, the headlines rather, those stories. The details are coming up in a bit, but of course before that, let's take a check on the forecast.

0: which is valid until Tuesday, tomorrow, August 25th, 2026. Today, occasionally cloudy with light haze. Isolated showers likely tonight through Tuesday morning. Occasionally cloudy with scattered showers. Our forecast high today. Looking forward to another hot day. Not really looking forward to it, but that's what it is. 33 degrees Celsius. That's 91 degrees Fahrenheit. Our forecast low today will be at 27 degrees Celsius. That's 81 degrees Fahrenheit. Surface winds today through Tuesday morning, easterly to east-southeasterly with a light to moderate breeze at 6 to 15 miles per hour. Synopsis, a relatively stable atmosphere. Hot and humid conditions will prevail today. Stay hydrated, keep cool and shaded whenever possible. However, an approaching tropical wave will increase the likelihood of showers overnight. Meanwhile, fluctuating concentrations of Saharan dust will affect air quality. Those with allergies and slash or respiratory illnesses should be aware. Smooth to slight sea conditions will prevail. Waves and swells are peaking up to from up to 2 to 4 feet. The outlook through Wednesday morning, it will be occasionally cloudy with light haze and scattered showers. Sunset for today, Monday, 6:32 p.m. The sun will rise tomorrow morning at 5:57 a.m. Forecast provided by Eugenio at the Met Office to us here at 102.7. Stay tuned, keep it locked here. When I come back after the break, inflation jumps 5.45% in second quarter of 2026. That's the lead story right after this. Stay tuned.
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each and every one of you out in the traffic as well. Yeah, dropping the kids off to school and headed off to work, or if you are leaving the job on your way home. Good morning. How you all doing today? All right, a look at the Daily Herald News on the front page this morning. The cost of everyday goods and services in St. Martin increased sharply during the second quarter of 2026, with inflation reaching 5.45% compared with the same period in 2025, according to the Department of Statistics stat. Prices also increased 4.03% between the first and second quarters of 2026, meaning that prices rose by 4.0% in just 3 months. In practical terms, a household that spent 1,000 guilders on the same goods and services a year ago would now spend approximately 1,054 guilders. The increase is particularly notable compared with recent years. SAT reported that prices increased by only about 2.2% between the first quarter of 2024 and the first quarter of 2026. Now, that compares with the 4.03% increase recorded between Q1 and Q2 of 2026 alone. Energy and transportation costs were among the main factors pushing prices higher. The GEBE fuel clause increased by 40.4% compared with the first quarter of 2026 and by 34.6% compared with the second quarter of 2025. Pardon me. Gasoline prices increased by 38.37% compared with Q1 2026 and by 42.79% compared with Q2 2025. The Q2 over Q1 comparison covers April, May, and June 2026 against January, February, and March 2026. The year-on-year comparison measures Q2 2026 against April, May, and June 2025. Now, housing, water, electricity, gas, and other fuels make up the largest expenditure category in the Consumer Price Index, CPI, accounting for 36.1% of the weighting. More of that story there continues inside the paper on page 5. St. Martin recorded 1.56 million air and cruise visitor arrivals during the first 6 months of 2026, an increase of 16.5% compared with the same period in 2025, according to the Department of Statistics stat. Air arrivals recorded the strongest growth, increasing by 21.4% to 566,722 passengers between January and June 2026, compared with 466,800 during the same period last year. Now, cruise passenger arrivals also increased, reaching 993,649 in the first half of 2026, up 13.9% from 872,359 in the first half of 2025. Together, air and cruise arrivals increased from approximately 1.34 million in the first half of 2025 to 1.56 million this year. The increase in air arrivals was recorded throughout the first 6 months of the year, with every month exceeding the corresponding month in 2025. Air arrivals increased 22.5% during the first quarter, reaching 314,765 passengers, while the second quarter recorded 251,957 arrivals, an increase of 20%. More of that story on page 5. Let's go to Montserrat. Winair, Windward Islands Airways International, Winair recently met with Montserrat Premier Ruben T. Meade and Permanent Secretary Camille Thomas Gerald to discuss strengthening the airline's long-standing relationship with the island and opportunities to improve regional connectivity. The meeting focused on Winair's role in connecting Montserrat with destinations across the Caribbean and the importance of reliable air access for the island's tourism sector, businesses, residents, and diaspora. According to Winair, dependable regional air connections also provide access to education, healthcare, family, and onward international travel, making connectivity an important part of Montserrat's economic and social development. The airline and the Montserrat government discussed the existing partnership between the two, page 8, hold on there, should the islands, right?
between the two sides, as well as opportunities for continued cooperation to strengthen connections between Montserrat, St. Martin, and other destinations in the region. Montserrat, I quote, remains an important part of Wind Air's regional network and our commitment to connecting the Caribbean, end quote, said Wind Air CEO Hans van der Velde. Van der Velde said meetings such as the one with the Montserrat government allow Wind Air to better understand the needs and priorities of the destinations it serves and identify opportunities that can benefit passengers, communities, and regional economies. In more news on the front page this morning, for 16-year-old Naya Emilia Calmera, earning 10 grade 1 passes in the Caribbean Secondary Education Certificate, CSEC examinations, was not simply about preparing for one set of exams. She told the Daily Herald on Sunday that it was the result of 5 years of consistency, the support of her family and teachers, and learning to believe in herself, even during moments when she doubted her own abilities. Naya was St. Dominic High School's top-performing student, in the 2026 CSEC examinations, earning grade 1 passes in biology, chemistry, physics, Spanish, geography, English A, mathematics, information technology, theater arts, dance, and music. The school said her achievement places her among the top achievers in its history. She also took the NT2 examination at B2 level and passed all components. She credits consistency as the biggest factor behind her CSEC results, stating, and I quote, "I think the most contributing factor to my results is my consistency," end quote, Naya said. "I feel because I remain consistent academically throughout my 5 years at SDHS that my CSEC exams felt like just another exam." Congratulations to Miss Calmera. More of her story and her journey on page 7. Let's get into the inside. The Daily Herald for today. Suspect arrested connected to 2025 robbery and fatal shooting. The police force of St. Martin KPSM has arrested a suspect in connection with a robbery at Royal Caribbean Jewelers in September 2025 and a fatal shooting in Fort Willem 2 months later. Suspect identified by the initials SJF was arrested by members of KPSM's Special Weapons and Tactics SWAT team in the Phillipsburg area on the evening of August 21, 2026. According to KPSM, the arrest is linked to a robbery that took place at Royal Caribbean Jewelers on September 5, 2025, as well as a shooting incident in the Fort Willem area on November 13, 2025, which resulted in the death of a young man. A firearm was found in the suspect's possession at the time.

projects under the trust fund that relate to ECYS, end quote, Gum stated. ERP-1, under which the repairs of school gyms and sport facilities falls, is currently in the mobilization and preparation stage. As per the contractual requirements under the trust fund, site possession is handed over to the contractor, in this case, Windward Roads, once agreements are signed and mobilization begins, end quote. Now, according to Gums, the National Recovery Program Bureau, NRPB, has communicated through the trust fund related construction and repair projects through site visits, town hall sessions, direct communication with school boards, and continued engagement with stakeholders. She said schools were informed that access would need to be restricted once contracts were in place because of safety concerns around the work. St. Dominic students achieved 99.3% CSEC college pass rate. St. Dominic High School students achieved an impressive 99.3% college pass rate in the 2026 Caribbean Secondary Education Certificate CSEC examinations, earning 305 college passes from 307 subject entries. The results included 159 grade 1 passes, 115 grade 2 passes, and 31 grade 3 passes. In a letter to students, parents, guardians, and staff, the school highlighted Naya Emilia Calmera as its top performing student with 10 grade 1 passes across her CSEC program. Once again, congratulations to Ms. Calmera and all the other students who have passed. Gums highlights efforts in climate resilience and flood mitigation. MP Myers, St. Martin faces growing crises as senior population increases. St. Martin is facing growing pressure from an aging population, limited facilities for seniors, and hospital capacity, according to Swaliga Action Movement SAM Member of Parliament MP Franklin Myers, who warned that government must begin planning for these challenges before they become larger crises. Speaking during Friday's continuation of the debate on the draft 2026 budget, Myers said, St. Martin is becoming an older population with more than 13,000 people over the age of 60. He said this will ultimately lead to higher healthcare costs. Myers also raised concerns about the capacity available for elderly care, stating that the White and Yellow Cross Care Foundation, WYCCF, which facilitates care for seniors, has a limited capacity. He warned that St. Martin is heading toward a crisis in this area. He said he had raised similar concerns about the situation in the cemetery several months ago, and again when he returned to Parliament, saying that this is another area where the country is heading toward a crisis. Senior groups call for more support for older residents. The Home Away From Home Foundation and the Golden Age Association are calling on government to strengthen its support for senior citizens through programs, healthcare, transportation, housing, and other services. The appeal comes as World Senior Citizens Day is observed on August 21st, a day that recognizes the contributions of older adults while highlighting issues affecting the age group, including health challenges and elder abuse. The organization said seniors on St. Martin Saint Martin have contributed to families, the community, and the country by sharing their knowledge, experiences, love, and wisdom across generations. That is so true. Vromi Capital projects exceed 80 million Caribbean guilders. That's the Ministry of Public Housing, Spatial Planning, Environment, and Infrastructure has proposed more than 80 million Caribbean guilders in capital expenditure for projects aimed at improving St. Martin's infrastructure, public safety, and economic resilience. Minister Patrice Gums presented the proposed investments during Parliament's discussion of the 2026 budget. Among the major projects identified by Gums are investments related to GEBE power generation, the Dutch Quarter Road Development Program, road paving, main road improvements, and upgrades to the Prince Bernard Bridge. The capital requests also include operational equipment and vehicles. Gums said the projects are intended to address infrastructure needs while supporting economic growth. The Weaver special needs gap for kids under 7 must be addressed. Party for Progress PFP Member of Parliament MP Ludmila De Weaver is calling for greater attention to special needs support for children under the age of 7, saying,
A gap remains.

gains in the education and care system for young children with learning disabilities and other special needs. The Weaver raised the issue during a continuation of Parliament's debate on the draft 2026 budget on Friday. She said each MP had received about 40 letters signed by parents concerning special needs issues. She said she had previously discussed the matter with the Minister of Education, but had not had an opportunity to address it publicly among MPs in detail because the issue was not covered extensively in the minister's budget presentation. According to the Weaver, the minister had indicated that the special needs policy needs to be expanded. However, she said, the current education and care system does not adequately address children from birth to age 7 who have learning disabilities or are considered to have special needs. That story continues on page 5. In other news, Brinks armored truck overturned on Link 1. A Brinks armored transport truck overturned on Link 1 Phase 2 shortly after 11 a.m. Friday, causing traffic disruptions in the area behind St. Martin Medical Center, SMMC. The police dispatch center received several calls reporting the accident shortly before the roundabout on Alexis Arnell Road. Police patrol officers and members of the traffic department were dispatched to the scene following the reports. Upon arrival, officers were informed that no one had been injured in the accident. The contents being transported by the vehicle were also reported to be safe. Vromi advances housing plans, including Belvedere development. PJIA shows support through Back to School Initiative. It's 721. Vromi lists staffing, legislation, and procurement as major risk. Limited staffing, delays in legislation and policy reforms, procurement procedures, and the full implementation of digital transformation have been identified by Vromi as major risks to the ministry's ability to deliver its 2026 program. Minister Patrice Gums outlined the challenges during his budget presentation. Vromi currently has approximately 95 of its 145 approved positions filled, leaving roughly 50 vacancies. The ministry has budgeted for 15 additional positions to be filled this year. Suspect wanted in alligator double murder investigation. The police force of St. Martin, KPSM, and the prosecutor's office are renewing their call for information as they continue their investigation into the March 2nd shooting that left two people dead. The suspected shooter remains at large and is considered armed and dangerous. The investigation concerns the fatal shooting of initials DS, originally from Trinidad and Tobago, and Double D, a U.S. national, on March 2nd, 2026 in St. Martin. According to investigators, the suspected shooter has been identified as Brent Dane Danglade, born March 25th, 1977 in Trinidad and Tobago. Investigators said Danglade has since changed his name to John Don Emmanuel while retaining the same date of birth. A photo there of him on page 8. Connors, seniors are the shoulders we stand on. Westcott Williams, government must change course. Too many plans remain stalled. 7:22, 22 minutes past 8 minutes before half 8. In Willemstad, man falls ill and dies during hike. A 61-year-old Curaçao resident died Wednesday after becoming ill while hiking near Christoffelberg. Despite extensive resuscitation efforts and an emergency evacuation by a Dutch Caribbean Coast Guard helicopter. On August 19, the Maritime Operations Center, MOC, received a report from the Curaçao Police Force, KPC, concerning a man who had become unwell during a hike in the area. Christoffel Park employees immediately went to the location to provide assistance. When the man's condition deteriorated, they began performing CPR. At the same time, the MOC alerted a Coast Guard helicopter unit, which was dispatched to assist with the emergency. The man was subsequently airlifted and taken to a base at Hato Airport. Resuscitation efforts continued throughout the fight. An ambulance crew was waiting when the helicopter arrived. Despite the efforts of park employees, the Coast Guards, and medical personnel, the man showed no signs of life. MB Roseburg to table amendment to move 230,000, that's 230K for legislative lawyers, that's Caribbean Guilders. Arco Bank helps 100 students start school prepared via Rise Foundation.
and MP Doran, the people of St. Martin, have been getting nothing but licks. Ouch. National Alliance NA Member of Parliament MP Ahmed Doran accused the government of failing to deliver relief to the people of St. Martin, saying residents have been facing problems with roads, cleanliness, health care, and rising grocery costs, while promised solutions have not materialized. Doran made the remarks during Friday's continuation of the debate on the draft 2026 budget in Parliament. He's referring to comments made earlier by a colleague about parents using physical punishment and when such punishment crosses the line into abuse. Doran used a comparison to criticize the government's performance since taking office, stating, I quote, since this government took office, the people of St. Martin have been getting nothing but licks, end quote. Doran said. More of that story on page 11. La Vega says government must move from plan to results to table two motions. In St. Eustatius, Bethel Methodist School starts year with spirited welcome back for pupils. Budget rises $113.8 million. This does not mean more capacity. That's a local budget. PM says General Affairs needs 455 workers, only 255 positions filled. The Ministry of General Affairs requires an estimated 455 positions to fully meet its legal and operational responsibilities, but only 271 positions are currently budgeted. With approximately 255 positions filled, Prime Minister Luc Marcelina said in Parliament on Thursday. Marcelina said fewer than 20 of the filled positions are senior management, legal, or policy staff. The majority of filled positions are operational jobs, including front desk personnel, first responders, cleaning, and security staff. He said this means the ministry faces not only a structural gap of nearly 200 vacant positions, but also a management gap and a knowledge gap in critical policy areas. 100,000 Caribbean guilders budgeted for national language policy. MP La Cruz proposes $100 vehicle fee, stricter scooter rules, and 5% travel cut. Four justice workers on leave and six dismissed. Four law enforcement officers are currently on administrative leave while under investigation, while six officers have been dismissed during the past 5 years, according to the Minister of Justice, Natalie Tackling. Parliament asked the minister how many officers were under investigation, how many had been placed at home during investigations, and how many remain in active service. The minister declined to provide details about ongoing investigations, saying that doing so could compromise investigative and judicial proceedings. She did confirm that four officers are currently on administrative leave pending investigations. In Groningen, the Wall Street Journal tips Dutch novelist for Nobel Prize. Who is that? That is, let me see here. Anjet Danje. Cliff jumps Lee to vertebral fractures. That's from Willemstad, where he jumped from the famous cliff at Playa Forte. Can have serious consequences. Since the opening of Curaçao Medical Center, CMC, in 2019, 58 people have required emergency care following a cliff jump. A vertebral fracture was diagnosed in more than 70% of the patients examined. This is evident from research conducted by five medical students from the University of Groningen, carried out under the supervision of CMC neurosurgeon. Curaçao wins against Japan. That's Curaçao made history yesterday during its first independent participation in the Little League Baseball World Series, LLWS. The island's Liga Pabau team convincingly defeated that of Japan 6-0 in Williamsport, Pennsylvania. Woohoo! The victory was extra sweet because Curaçao's pitchers collectively produced a no-hitter. This made it one of only two matches of the day in which a no-hitter was thrown. Offensively, Curaçao laid the foundation for the victory early on. Two runs were scored in the first inning, with another two added in the second. In the fifth and sixth innings, the team produced one run each, finishing the game with 8 hits and 1 error. Tabien, Curaçao. Locally, VSA outlines measures to control healthcare costs, waiting times. In Willemstad, CMC facing labor issues.
An Aruban artist, Elvis Trump, has revamped his famous mural at the entrance to San Nicolas after 12 years. The artwork, Welcome to Sunrise City, was commissioned by the Aruba Tourism Authority, ATA, in 2014. The wall painting features the island's landscape, tourists, the sea, and various scenes related to hospitality, among other things. ATA and the Ministry of Tourism, Transport, and Labor are supporting the makeover, which fits within plans to breathe new life into the homes and surroundings along Bernard Strat. Okay then. In Willemstad, 48 months against Curaçao baseball player Jonathan Schoop, of which 8 are suspended with a probationary period of 3 years. Schoop is on trial for the illegal possession of a powerful firearm and ammunition. The case, dubbed Tiger, began in late January 2026. At the time, authorities had information that Schoop and several friends were going to the market with firearms. At the end of the Tumba Festival 2026, a police operation followed in which Schoop and his friend Jivien B were arrested. The latter is a co-defendant in the case. Now, this is a very, very shocking story here. Coming out of Willemstad, where woman pours gas over her neighbor. A 35-year-old woman was arrested Tuesday evening in Curaçao after she allegedly doused her neighbor in gasoline during a dispute and threatened to set him on fire. Police responded to a report of a confrontation between two residents at Faradaweg around 6 p.m. on Tuesday. Upon arriving at the scene, officers spoke with a man who said he had become involved in an argument with a female neighbor. According to his statement, the woman threw gasoline over him during the confrontation and subsequently threatened to set him on fire. What the hell? Following the initial investigation, authorities detained the woman at approximately 6:55 p.m. She was identified by initials SSK. She's 35 years old and was born in Curaçao. The woman was brought before an assistant prosecutor who ordered that she remain in custody pending further investigation. Police are investigating the incident as attempted murder and making death threats. What the heck? Immigration raid held in Antriol, that's in Kralendijk, Bonaire. 2.8 earthquake hits northern Groningen. An earthquake measuring 2.8 on the Richter scale struck northern Groningen in the early hours of Friday, the heaviest to hit the region since March. The epicenter was near the village of Zandeveer in the Hoogeland area, at a depth of 3 kilometers, according to Dutch Meteorological Agency KNMI. The earthquake was recorded around 5:50 a.m. on Friday. I hope they didn't start drilling in Groningen again. Start up those earthquakes. Oh, boy. New chief education officer announced in Anguilla. That's Tracy Hamilton. RAF investigating shooting incident in Anguilla. The Royal Anguilla Police Force, RAF, is investigating a reported shooting incident in the Rock Farm area during the early hours of Friday, August 21st, 2026. Shortly before 1 a.m., police received a report that a vehicle had been shot at after the driver had left a business establishment in George Hill and was traveling in the Rock Farm area. The driver was not injured during the incident. Police officers attended and examined the vehicle, observing what appeared to be multiple bullet holes. The matter is being investigated by the Criminal Investigation Department, CID. In Anguilla, NCBA welcomes new chief executive officer. The name of the commercial bank, National Commercial Bank. Curaçao will host tripartite. And also from St. Kitts, government continues cost of living support with electricity and water reconnection measures. Government of St. Kitts and Nevis, under the leadership of Prime Minister Dr. Terence Drew, is once again providing practical relief to households facing challenges with outstanding electricity and water accounts, building on the successful utility reconnection assistance introduced as part of the Independence 40 reset. During the Federation's 40th anniversary of independence celebrations in 2023, the Drew-led administration implemented the Independence
40 RECEPT, which provided thousands of citizens and residents with an opportunity to address outstanding utility balances and have their electricity and water services restored. The initiative formed part of the government's people-centered approach to giving families a fresh start while restoring access to services that are essential to everyday life. 734, government's groundwater drilling program records major breakthrough in Sadler's. That's in St. Kitts in Nevis. Dr. Lornette Mills Charitable Fund, Nevis Association of South Florida, donates supplies to Flamboyant Nursing Home. From the Dutch Kingdom, Cabinet condemns Israeli West Bank settlement plan. The Netherlands has joined six other governments in condemning Israel's decision to open bidding on a major settlement project in the occupied West Bank and called on the Netanyahu regime to immediately withdraw the plans. Dutch Prime Minister Rob Jette and the leaders of the United Kingdom, Canada, France, Germany, Italy, and Norway called the project quote-unquote unacceptable in a joint statement and said they have grave concerns over the potential impact it could have on achieving peace in the region, particularly amid unprecedented levels of violence by settlers against civilians. Last week, Israel's construction and housing ministry opened bidding for 1,234 homes, part of a wider plan for 3,401 settler homes in E1, that is, an area east of Jerusalem. Contractors have until October 19 to bid, a week before Israeli elections. From The Hague, Cabinet still aims for majority budget support, Heinen says. In Amsterdam, Uber fined 825 million euros by Dutch privacy watchdog. Dutch Data Protection Authority, AP, has fined Uber about 825 million euros for deactivating drivers' accounts through automated systems without properly informing them in what is the second largest penalty ever issued under European privacy law. The watchdog leads on privacy oversight of Uber across the European Union because the company's European head office is in Amsterdam. Under the EU's data protection rules, companies are not allowed to let an algorithm alone take decisions that significantly affect someone's life. A human must be involved and the person affected must be able to object. The case relates to events between 2020 and 2022 and began with complaints from drivers in France who had been suspended on suspicion of fraud, such as taking unnecessary detours to increase their fares. Uber said it would challenge the fine. It's a lot of money, 825 million euros. More news in Amsterdam. Unemployment climbs to 4% in July, breaking downward trend. In bulk, asylum center in Friesland to remain open, upsetting locals. Yeah. News from the islands and the region. Customs reports revenue loss due to concessions, waivers, and fraud. That's in Bridgetown, Barbados. From Roseau, Dominica, Neo among star-studded lineup for Dominica's World Creole Music Festival. And from Bridgetown, Caribbean digital commerce falls behind North America, says the minister. 91 years on, Caribbean Union of Teachers says the fight continues in Castries, St. Lucia. From the U.S. and the world, tens of thousands ordered to evacuate in Nevada as fire threatens Reno. U.S. vows economic D-Day as Iran threatens to halt all oil exports, and Republicans see opportunity in progressives' primary wins while Democrats embrace debate. 7:38 here on 102.7, and it's time now for us to recap the stories making news for today. The editorial, some degree of normality. It's quite a lengthy one. It's going to take me probably up to about 7:42 about that. So I have to go to a commercial break. Mahut.

0: 2026. Visitor arrivals of 16.5% in the first half of 2026. Winner, Montserrat government discuss regional connectivity, and SDHS top CSEC student Calmera earns 10 grade ones. So those are the stories on the front page and the inside stories making news to start the week today, Monday, August 24th. Keep it locked right here, giving away us a back-to-school prize, I should call it, refer to it as a backpack, a school backpack with a back-to-school supplies, courtesy of Telem. If you hear the commercial, the Telem commercial play this morning, and you'll be the first to call, you will get a child or your child a back-to-school backpack with school supplies, courtesy of Telem. So listen out for the Telem commercial. Numbers are 542-2580-22764. So wait for the commercial. If you hear the Telem commercial play and you'll be the first one to call, you'll receive this back-to-school backpack courtesy of Telem. Yeah.
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1: In the mix. Back to back, beat to beat. Come on, DJ. Hit me with another track.

Want to try something off the beaten track? Try Saba. Just 12 minutes on Wynn Air. 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

0: We still on for this weekend?
1: 8 o'clock. We'll be gone. And I'll be waiting.

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For more information about fire extinguishers, go to www.rijksdienstcn.com and enter the quiz. 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

0: hunting? Hey, what are you doing? No, that man is a no.
1: Minor protections.
0: Hey, minor, where you going, eh? Why you cut off the beat? Hey, this man get me vexed, eh? I go back to Zamunda because I come all Selusha for this. This is a disgrace. Mr. Producer, you see you? You don't get paid. 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
1: Hey folks, we want to thank you for having paid attention to this discussion, and hopefully out of it we become smarter and wiser, and you know, when duty calls for us to play a role, we would make the decisions that would be in our best interest. That's it for today. We will see you tomorrow, God's willing. You take care. Goodbye.
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3: I'm Debbie Russ with the BBC News. President Trump has threatened further escalation in the US trade war with Canada, calling it one of the worst nations in the world to deal with. On social media, he said he'd increase tariffs on Canadian-made cars, trucks, and steel to 50% next year. Our State Department correspondent is Tom Bateman.
4: We don't need Canada, they need us, said the president as he escalated the already intensifying trade war. This latest threat comes after the US and Canada failed to reach a deal to avert a new 50% tariff on about 1 in 20 Canadian goods sold to the US. Canada's Prime Minister Mark Carney has since threatened retaliation against Washington, walking away from what he said was a bad deal for his country. New Canadian tariffs will target US steel, dairy, agricultural equipment, pulp, paper, and electronics, and are due to take effect from September the 8th.
3: The Trump administration is preparing to unveil more economic sanctions against Iran as the war it started grinds on. The Treasury Secretary, Scott Bessent, has called the move the greatest financial offensive ever marshaled against an adversary, which could include measures against those doing business with Iran, such as oil shippers and currency exchanges. Tehran has dismissed the threat as a sign of desperation and warned other countries not to join the economic campaign. New figures show the world's oceans are the warmest on record. The EU's climate change monitor, Copernicus, said oceans outside the polar regions reached an average of 21.1 degrees Celsius on Saturday. Our climate correspondent is Matt McGrath.
5: The seas are usually at their warmest in March and April, after the southern hemisphere summer. So a record now in late August is unusual, say scientists. The main driver, according to the Copernicus team, is the steady build-up of heat from carbon emissions, which has driven up ocean temperatures for decades. Adding to it right now is El Niño, a natural warming of the Pacific that's still strengthening and expected to peak this winter.
3: The French President Emmanuel Macron has warned that Russia is likely to increase its targeting and provocation of European countries in an effort to deter them from helping Ukraine. He was speaking at a meeting of Ukraine's international allies who gathered in Kyiv as the country marked the anniversary of its independence. The meeting was chaired by the new British Prime Minister, Andy Burnham.
6: I've only been in office a short time, but already in that time, Russia has threatened the UK for its support for the Ukraine, and I know other countries here have faced similar threats. It just shows that what we are doing is having an impact, and we should stand firm together. We will not be deterred, and we will support Ukraine, defend their right to independence, until we reach a just and lasting peace.
3: This is the latest world news from the BBC. Human Rights Watch says the recruitment of children by armed groups in Colombia has risen sharply, and they're increasingly using social media to lure them in. The rights monitor said the groups used platforms to glorify life in their ranks, make false job offers, and engage children directly. The parent companies of Facebook and TikTok said there'd mechanisms in place to prevent this contact. The Red Cross says six workers involved in the Ebola response in the Democratic Republic of Congo have been injured in separate attacks. A convoy was ambushed in Ituri province, leaving one person seriously hurt and ambulances vandalized. Two other volunteers were injured trying to conduct a burial in Utuele province. An ICRC spokesman, Alex Locke, says there's great mistrust within the population.
7: there is a situation on the ground with people more and more concerned, but sometimes with also people having mistrust towards the response we are trying to bring it. People have fear, and which we can understand because of the misinformation circulating and the rumors even circulating faster than the virus.
3: The World Health Organization says the outbreak, now past its 100th day, is the fastest growing on record. The authorities in the U.S. state of Nevada have ordered schools to remain closed as a wildfire continues to burn on the outskirts of the city of Reno. The blaze has forced more than 40,000 people from their homes. Tens of thousands more have been told to get ready to leave. The Hawk Fire began on Saturday. The Belgian comic Noël Godin has died, aged 80. He was best known for pie-throwing stunts in which he would throw a cream-laden dessert at public figures. Those targeted included the Microsoft founder Bill Gates, the former president of France Nicolas Sarkozy, and the philosopher Bernard Henri Lévy. Godin's pieing career spanned more than four decades. BBC News.
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8: 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I tell you, you see the blue wave? It bring a lot of advertising, so I will hear everybody in the soccer world round mundo sa de coxão. Na St. Martin, we no have a team blue wave. Lo que sí los tem, tá Napa Blue Death. No, nada ver com o Reina. 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Manda Turbo Brother lang pa kumbra. 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Ombo.
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9: And now, the Voice of St. Martin presents the local and national news.

National News. I am Glenmore Romney. Here are the headlines. 2027 budget set to Parliament submission in September. CAPSM arrests suspect in jeweler's robbery and fatal shooting. Visitor arrivals rise 16.5% in first half of 2026. Inflation hits 5.45% in second quarter. Fiscal constraints force government to prioritize spending. Minister

0: and other stories making this news segment for this Monday. The 2027 budget has been submitted to the Committee for Financial Supervision, CFT, and the Department of Legal Affairs for further review following its approval by the Council of Ministers in June. Minister of Finance Marinka J. Gum said in Parliament that the government aims to submit the 2027 budget to Parliament on Tuesday, September 8th. Speaking on the floor of Parliament last week, she further expounded on the topic.
1: I am pleased to share with Parliament that as of June 25th, 2026, the Council of Ministers has already approved the budget 2027, which has since been submitted to the CFT and the Department of Legal Affairs for further review, of which any comments will be incorporated in the 2027 budget to then be proceeded to the Council of Advice. The aim is to have budget 2027 submitted to Parliament the second Tuesday of September 2026, specifically September 8th, 2026. Which is in accordance with the improvement plan for the budget 2027. This is no small achievement, particularly in light of the long-standing delays that have historically characterized our budgetary process. It reflects this government's commitment to restoring greater timelines, discipline, and predictability to the public finance cycle. As for the outlook for 2027, total revenues are projected at approximately 670 million guilders, representing an increase of about 23 million compared to 2026. These projections are based on the same methodology used for the 2026 budget, whereby certain revenue categories are calculated as a percentage of GDP, while others are estimated using a prudent approach until greater certainty is obtained to inclusion or for inclusion in the budget. Total expenditures are projected at approximately 662 million, an increase of about 26 million, resulting in a projected surplus of 8 million. Madam Chair, as you can see, there is a difference in both expenditures and revenues when compared to the multi-annual outlook currently presented in the 2026 budget. This variance is mainly based on updated information received from the ministries during the 2027 budget preparation process, particularly regarding funding from TWO and the trust fund. As a result, both expenditures and revenues have increased by approximately 23 million. These increases largely offset each other, resulting in no material impact on the overall financial position. Consequently, the projected surplus remains unchanged. Breaking revenues down by economic category, taxes remain the foundation of our revenue base, projected at 497 million or approximately 74% of total revenue. Vergunningen or licenses are projected at 25 million, fees and concessions at 65 million, and other revenues including project contributions 84 million. Madam Chair, I would like to reiterate that these projections do not include any new revenue enhancing measures, in particularly the planned introduction of a tourist levy estimated at approximately 18 million has deliberately been excluded as the enabling legislation has not yet completed its passage through Parliament. Once this process is concluded and there is greater certainty regarding its implementation, this measure will be incorporated into future budget amendments. Secondly, our tax to GDP ratio is projected to remain stable at approximately 14.2% through 2029. This provides confidence that the projected growth in tax revenues, driven primarily by wage tax and turnover tax, reflects underlying economic growth rather than one-off effects. Thirdly, members will note that contributions linked to TWO decline in 2027. As mentioned earlier, the TWO program is currently expected to run only through the first quarter of 2027 with no extension incorporated into these projects. Should an extension be agreed upon, the corresponding revenues and expenditures will be reflected in future budget updates. Taken together, Madam Chair, this additional detail on 2027 reinforces the broader message of the multi-year outlook. Our projections are prudent, our revenue growth is structural rather than incidental. Any additional measures currently under consideration will only be incorporated into the budget once they are fully confirmed. This also further demonstrates the consistency in the methodology used for calculating both expenditures and revenues. The same approach has been applied across both budgets, my apologies, reinforcing the reliability and comparability of the figures.
2: And that was Minister of Finance Marinka J. Gums. The police force of St. Martin, KPSM, has arrested a suspect in connection with the September 5th, 2025 robbery at Royal Caribbean Jewelers and a November 13th, 2025 shooting in the Fort William area that resulted in the death of a young man. KPSM SWAT team arrested SJF in Phillipsburg on the evening of August 21st, 2026. A firearm was found in his possession and confiscated for further investigation. The suspect was taken to the police station and arraigned by the acting prosecutor. He will be questioned by detectives from KPSM Special Unit Robbery Team and Major Crimes Department. SJF remains in police custody as the investigation continues. KPSM is urging anyone with information about either incident to come forward and assist investigators. St. Martin welcomed an estimated 1.56 million

0: be revised. In unrelated news, the cost of goods and services in St. Martin rose 5.45% year-on-year in the second quarter of 2026, while prices increased 4.0% from first quarter, according to the Department of Statistics Stat. Energy and transportation were major drivers. The GEB fuel clause jumped 40.4%, while gasoline prices rose 38.37%. Transport costs increased 16.32%, while food prices rose 1.94% during the quarter. Minister of Public Health, Social Development and Labour, Tarek Connor, says rising demands on government services coupled with limited fiscal space mean the government cannot address everything at once. Speaking during last Thursday's 2026 budget discussions in Parliament, Connor stressed the need for careful prioritization. We must make choices, set priorities, and ensure that every investment has a purpose, he emphasized.
1: The 2026 budget, therefore, seeks to strike a balance between continuity and change. We will protect essential services. We will continue supporting those who need assistance. We will invest in prevention, access to care, employability, and community resilience. And we will continue the reforms needed to strengthen our systems and our institutions. At the same time, we recognize that the resources available do not fully cover the breadth of our mandate. That reality does not lessen the responsibility. It makes responsible leadership even more important. I would also like to recognize my team, as mentioned by my colleagues of the Ministry of ESA, who have found ways to work smarter with limited capacity and increasing demands confounded by external shocks we have experienced and continue to experience. I thank you for your continued commitment and contribution. As incoming minister, I acknowledge the sacrifices made thus far and will work together with you to find creative ways to overcome the challenges we face today. The work reflected in this budget would not be possible without your continued dedication. Our objectives remain clear. We are investing in people via social development programs. We are strengthening protection through collective preventative services, and we are strengthening our labor force with employability workshops and our career expo. Because ultimately, for VESA, this budget is not about numbers, but it is, as I mentioned before, about people. It is about the quality of services we want to provide and the kind of St. Martin we want to leave for the generations that follow.
0: And that was Minister of Public Health, Social Development and Labor, Tarek Connor. During Friday's continuation of the 2026 draft budget debate in the House of Assembly, United People's Party Member of Parliament, the Honorable Francisco La Cruz, proposed a 5% reduction in members of Parliament's travel allowances. La Cruz suggested that the savings be redirected to the Ministry of Education, Culture, Youth and Sport, ECYS, to support its programs and initiatives.
2: The budget amendment, Madam Chairlady, concerns travel. Madam Chairlady, we have heard lots of cries concerning, oh, they're always traveling, they're always this. Madam Chairlady, without travel, we can't do our jobs. But we could take a cut. So the budget amendment is a cut of 5% straight across the board, the whole budget. Everyone that has travel will get a 5% cut. These funds will be allocated to the Ministry of ECYS, specifically sports. Part of this, Madam Chairlady, I will request that the ministry organizes a workshop to teach all sports federations how to request funding from government, when to request, and teach them to plan. Madam Chairlady, we do not want a situation again where one of our top athletes needs to go out on the road begging by supermarkets for donations to be able to go out there and represent our country. So we will start with that, and I hope that gets a full support from my colleagues and the ministers.
0: And that was United People's Party Member of Parliament, the Honorable Francisco La Cruz. Approximately 73.9% of the government's revenue is generated from taxes. Member of Parliament for the Democratic Party, the Honorable Viren Kotai, highlighted.

0: breakdown while underscoring the significant contribution of tax revenues to the government's overall income.
1: Another thing that I will repeat once again in this budget, I want to draw attention to our overall structure of our revenues. Approximately 73.9% of our government's revenues are generated from taxes. Profit tax accounts for approximately 9.6% of our tax revenues, amounting to roughly 46 million Caribbean guilders. While our profit tax remains the highest in the region, at the same time, we continue to acknowledge that compliance remains a serious challenge. But I think we have to also ask ourselves an uncomfortable question. Can we entirely blame businesses for non-compliance when the tax burden itself may be discouraging that compliance? I'm still awaiting to see this reform plan, to see the way forward, of course. When we look at turnover tax, which accounts for approximately 36.8% of our tax structure, totaling around 176 million Caribbean guilders in revenue. When we compare that 176 million guilders through TOT at 5%, while approximately that 46 million guilders through profit tax at 34.5%, the ratio is clearly off. And simply maintaining the high tax rates does not necessarily translate into higher tax collection. So my questions on this are, what is the government's actual timeline for comprehensive tax reform? Are we examining whether our current profit tax rate is encouraging non-compliance and making us less competitive within the region? Has the ministry modeled what a reduction in the profit tax rate accompanied by stronger compliance and enforcement could mean for overall collections? And what is government's long-term strategy to rebalance a tax structure that currently depends so heavily on TOT and wage tax? We need to know what the new tax structure is supposed to look like, when the transition will begin, and when the people and businesses of this country can realistically expect to see that reform reflected in the taxes they actually pay. To the Ministry of TIAT, through you, Madam Chair, regarding the 750,000 Caribbean guilders allocated as seed funding for the St. Martin Tourism Authority, the STA, could the minister clarify the realistic legislative timeline for passing the governing ordinance? Given the remaining calendar months in 2026, what proportion of this 750,000 Caribbean guilders can legally and realistically be spent prior to the legislative framework being finalized? While the long-term governance structure of the STA is being legislated, how is the ministry ensuring that our immediate 2026-2027 high season marketing and airlift campaign commitments are fully funded right now? What specific investments are being made in 2026 to directly improve the ease of doing business and support local commercial enterprises while larger institutional reforms remain underway?
0: And that was Member of Parliament for the Democratic Party, the Honorable Viren Kotai. During Friday's continuation of the 2026 draft budget debate in the House of Assembly, members of Parliament raised questions and offered recommendations on the country's priorities. National Alliance Member of Parliament, the Honorable Atwell Irion, focused particularly on issues affecting the island's civil servants, highlighting the need for measures to address their concerns and strengthen the public service.
2: My questions, a lot of questions, I believe that the 18 million guilders that we are spending every year, 18 million guilders, and that's what another civil servant said, for minister salary in cabinet, and cabinets, we spend a million guilders a year. So cabinets can't answer 50% of the questions. We have cabinet chief of staffs earning as much as members of parliament. We have consultants making more than members of parliament. So what are they doing? Why are you putting the whole onus on civil servants? What are the cabinets doing then? 18 million guilders a year. The onus is not on civil servants only. Not on civil servants only. Talk about grand stand. I'd rather stand. Grand is not stand at all. Care about civil servants. But for a whole year, don't talk about civil servants. Don't ask nothing about civil servants. Don't ask no question about civil servants. But care about civil servants. Care about civil servants. Every time, every meeting, don't ask no question. That's rubber stamp. Don't ask no question. That's rubber stamp. Don't ask no question. That's rubber stamp. But care about civil servants. You know who cares about civil servants? The government that put a COLA in place to increase the civil servant salary for the last 2 years. All this government has to do is implement and pay. We did that. You could contact the union, contact the former chief of staff of VSA, Sovena, contact Varia from CCS. You contact them. Ask them who cared about civil servants. Go and ask them. Ask them who fought to get her over the line. Ask them why today the jubilees of civil servants have increased. Ask them, and thanks to the former prime minister working as a team, what has this government done for civil servants? Right now we have civil servants complaining they can't get the jubilees. They haven't been paid. In 2020 we came in, you know what we did for civil servants? We paid the justice workers twice because we cared about civil servants. We cared about civil servants. I cared about civil servants. I cut my cabinet budget, right? Put it by the financial accounting department and ensure that four young, some of them single mothers, finishing their degrees right now. I cut my own budget. I didn't ask for budget from someone else. I cut my cabinet budget and say, hey, we have our staff here, young ladies. I would like you guys to be able to apply for better positions. You could go and ask them. That's what we did. We published it everywhere. Okay, it wasn't a show. But we ensured from the Ministry of Finance that at least 4 to 5 staff that probably couldn't afford on their own now potentially have a degree that could apply to better positions within government because we care about civil servants. What have you done?
0: That was National Alliance Member of Parliament, the Honorable Adwel Irion. Meanwhile, the public meeting of Parliament, which was adjourned on Friday, August 21st, is scheduled to reconvene today, Monday, at 2 p.m. in the General Assembly Chamber of the House of Parliament. The Council of Ministers is expected to be in attendance and respond to questions from members of Parliament during the first round of discussions. News coming to you from the Voice of St. Martin. In other news, the amended Best Aviation Act removes a legal barrier that had prevented the Dutch government from designating flights to and from Sabre and St. Eustatius as a public service obligation. This means the government can now tender the air routes to an airline and potentially provide a subsidy to keep ticket prices affordable. The change is especially significant for Ireland residents who rely heavily on air travel. However, no subsidized flights are guaranteed yet. The key issue is funding. No specific budget has been allocated so far. The next major opportunity for clarity is Prinsjesdag on September 15th, when the Netherlands presents its 2027 budget. Curaçao has been experiencing a recent surge in electricity outages, with the disruptions being attributed in large part to a decline in consistent wind activity. The reduced wind conditions have affected the reliability of electricity generation, contributing to increased interruptions in the island's power supply. Gonzalo Qualis reports.
3: In fact, Aqualectra even published a schedule for the different neighborhoods to know when they're going to lose electricity for about 3 to 4 hours. We all know what kind of situation this brings along, and fact of the matter is that schools open again. And of course, traffic lights will need the electricity in order to function. What is interesting is that Aqualectra announced on Tuesday night around 9 o'clock that there should be no interchange of delivery of electricity anymore. Everybody was surprised by this statement made by Aqualectra because we know that there are problems. We know that there is a lack of production, and if this has been taken care of, it's not too clear. But it seems that the Aqualectra, one way or the other, because they had no less 4 of their engines that are also giving assistance to the production of the total amount of megawatts that Curaçao needs, those were put aside right now, because there is something that has been taking place with those engines, supposedly, and they are the ones that are giving support because there is a lack of wind. So there the voices came up, why not get the Agreco units, which Curaçao has had before? Of course, there's a lot of money involved with it, but at least you can assure electricity being delivered, because that is one of the main problems that Curaçao has with the delivery of electricity, which has been lacking over the last couple of days, getting a lot of complaints. And you have the situation where Aqualectra is recognizing that the growth of use of electricity has surpassed pretty much their capacity. They're not ready for all of those hotels, two large hotels. One of them is opening in the next couple of months and the other at the beginning of next year. And they're going to be needing electricity. One of them is a 500-room hotel, pretty much in the downtown city area. And the other is in the western part in Bandabo in Santa Marta, where TUI will be building its own hotel. So what to do with this situation? These are the questions that are being asked, and still there are no real answers. This is Gonzalo Qualis reporting for Radio PJD2 out of Willemstad, Curaçao.
0: The news coming from the other side of the Atlantic, the Dutch cabinet remains confident it can secure sufficient support across the political spectrum for its annual budget, despite government's lack of parliamentary majority. Finance Minister Eelco Heinen said negotiations with opposition parties have entered their final phase and expressed optimism that an agreement can be reached before August 28th, when the budget is scheduled to be submitted to the Council of State for review. Heinen said the opposition parties whose support is needed appear to be moving closer together, with relatively few differences remaining between their positions. He has also begun holding direct talks with the parties after initially staying out of discussions. The cabinet is aiming to finalize the political agreement by the end of the week to ensure the budget process stays on schedule. And finally, turning our attention to news out of France, the heat wave has taken a heavy toll on much of the agricultural sector, but it is also benefiting a lucky few. The high temperatures are providing ideal conditions for salt harvesting in the famous salt marshes of Gironde in western France, where the harvest this summer looks set to be particularly bountiful. Emerald Maxwell of France, 24 reports.
4: The salt marshes of Gironde have seen hardly a drop of rain since mid-May. Maël Vieux and the other salt workers in his cooperative have already harvested 15,000 metric tons of salt. And if the weather holds, they could break the 2022 record.
5: Overall, I think we'll get at least 10,000 tons more. I'll only know for sure by the end of the season, which is when the rain finally comes.
4: It's been one stifling day after another, with several heat waves and temperatures exceeding 40 degrees. On the salt marshes, work starts very early while it's still cool.
5: I get here at 4:30 a.m., but I know some people who get here even earlier. When I arrive, they're already out on the salt pond, so some of them must start around 4 a.m. We've now been doing this repetitive task every morning and evening for more than 60 days in a row.
4: The mountains of salt in front of the cooperative give producers a reason for optimism. But climate change doesn't necessarily mean consistent drought. 2 years ago, the salt season was ruined by record rainfall.
5: We're at the mercy of the weather. For instance, we had virtually no harvest during the 2024 season. So actually, having a season like this one can make up for a bad one.
4: In any case, this year won't change the habits of their loyal customers, who already treasure Gironde sea salt for its culinary qualities and for the ancient, time-honored craft behind it.
6: It's a wonderful craft, certainly, but it must be challenging. I wouldn't do it, let alone in 40 degrees.
4: The bumper crop won't affect the salt's price tag, which the producers set themselves based on their production cost.
0: And that was Emerald Maxwell of France, 24. And with that, we conclude a look at the local report of the Voice of St. Martin. I am Glenmore Rumney.

0: Attention passengers. Flight to St. Martin is now boarding at gate 3.
1: Hey, our flight is about to leave. 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

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Are you between 55 and 75 years old? 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If you did not receive an invitation, please contact us by telephone 715-9200 or via WhatsApp on 781-0476. 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

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Hello. Is it late there? Is there laughter on the line? Are you sure you're there alone?

0: 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Flight to St. Martin is now boarding at gate 3.
1: Hey, our flight is about to leave. Where do we go?
2: 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It was gate 3, right? But do we actually have travel insurance?
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3: 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Don't forget your travel insurance. You can find more information on ZKCN.nl, the new website for CARE and Youth Caribbean Netherlands.
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housing remains top priority as Vromi advances national housing strategy. PCYS sets focus on education, governance, infrastructure, and youth participation. Vromi extends tender deadline for Kolbe Union Road Drainage System Project. A member of Parliament Roseberg's warning on child discipline sparks public debate in Curaçao. Now to these and other stories making this news.

0: the end of 2026, as the government anticipates securing a new capital loan while continuing to meet scheduled debt repayments. Minister of Finance Marinka J. Gums provided an update of the country's debt position and liquidity outlook while addressing Parliament on Thursday, August 20th, during a presentation of the 2026 draft budget. According to the minister, St. Martin's public debt stood at approximately 1.021 billion guilders as of January 2026. The government expects to secure approximately 42 million guilders in new capital financing during the course of the year. The loan is anticipated to carry an interest rate of approximately 3.5%. He further elaborates.
1: On pages 44 and 45 of the Catalan book, the investments for the year 2026 are presented, of which, among others, the Clem La Vega Square for $15 million, the Flagpole Project for $4 million, the system for the tourist tax for $1.2 million, the Agriculture, Livestock and Fisheries Agency for $1.2 million, and the renewal of breathing equipment for $902,000 are listed. While debt often carries a negative connotation, it is important to recognize that responsible borrowing remains an important tool for national development. Investments in critical infrastructure, public facilities, and economic development projects often require financing that extends beyond a single budget year. The key is ensuring that borrowing remains affordable, sustainable, and directed toward investments that create long-term value for the country. In that regard, I remain committed to pursuing innovative financing solutions, including debt swap initiatives. Such arrangements provide an opportunity to redirect resources that would otherwise be utilized solely for debt servicing towards strategic national investments, including sustainability initiatives, renewable energy projects, climate resilient measures, and other development priorities that generate long-term benefits for the people of St. Martin. Based on the estimates from the central bank, St. Martin's debt to GDP ratio currently stands at approximately 41%. By international standards, this means a manageable level and indicates that the country's debt position is presently sustainable. However, Madam Chair, these figures should also be viewed within the proper context. For much of the past decade, St. Martin has made limited use of borrowing for capital investments. While this has contributed to mainly a relatively moderate debt ratio, it has also resulted in a growing backlog of infrastructure and investment needs that must eventually be addressed. It is also important to note that the public debt figures presented do not include approximately $143 million in short-term obligations. While separate from the long-term debt portfolio, these obligations nevertheless place demands on the country's financial resources and underscore the importance of prudent financial management. For this reason, the question before us is not simply whether we borrow. The more important question is how we borrow, what we borrow for, and whether those investments create tangible economic and social returns for our people. Madam Chair, equally important is the country's liquidity position. Currently, projections indicate that free liquidity at the end of 2026 will amount to approximately 5 million guilders. While government is expected to meet its financial obligation, this level of liquidity leaves very limited room to absorb unforeseen events, respond to emergencies, or manage unexpected disruptions. A liquidity position of this nature requires government to maintain strict cash flow management and exercise careful expenditure prioritization throughout the year. It also limits our ability to build reserves, which are essential for strengthening the country's financial resilience and preparedness. Furthermore, a narrow liquidity buffer reduces flexibility in policy implementation. Any significant delay in revenue collection, unexpected expenditure, or external economic shock can quickly place additional pressure on government's available resources. This is precisely why compliance remains one of my highest priorities as Minister of Finance. Every tax obligation paid on time, every fee collected when due, and every outstanding receivable recovered contributes directly to strengthening the country's liquidity position. Compliance is therefore not merely a matter of enforcement. It is fundamental to government's ability to meet its obligations, provide public finances, and maintain financial stability. Madam Chair, these figures serve as an important reminder that strong public finances are not measured solely by the size of a budget surplus. They are also measured by our ability to manage debt responsibly, maintain adequate liquidity, respond to unforeseen events, and invest strategically in the future of our country. This government therefore remains committed to prudent borrowing, sound financial management, strengthening compliance, and the pursuit of innovative financing mechanisms that support both fiscal responsibility, sustainability, and the long-term development of St. Martin.
0: And that was Minister of Finance Marinka J. Gums. The budget of the Ministry of Public Health, Social Development and Labor, VSR, stands at just under 109 million guilders, representing an increase of approximately 12% compared with 2025. The figures were presented by VSR Minister Carrick Connor during Parliament's 2026 budget discussions last week. Minister Connor said the increased allocation reflects the ministry's commitment to maintaining essential services while advancing reforms across the health and social sectors. The core message here is continuity. We are safeguarding essential services while investing in reform, prevention, health access, and employability, Minister Connor said.
2: We continue executing the country package reform projects alongside our regular operations. Our focus stays on vulnerable groups, service quality, and building institutional capacity. Our identity is anchored in a clear vision and mission, and that is powering our employees to reach their full potential to serve the community with passion and compassion while delivering quality products and services that meet the needs of the population, safeguard basic necessities, and promote a safe and healthy St. Martin. Our strategic objective sit in three pillars: public health, social development, and labor. On public health, we are working to improve access to care, raise emergency medical services awareness, reduce disease prevention, prevalence, strengthen data collection, and improve quality and safety of care. On social development, the focus is on improving access to service, reducing socioeconomic burdens, and strengthening disaster preparedness and response. On labor, we are improving job placement, strengthening labor relations, and raising employability for those who are now receiving assistance. As Minister, Madam Chair, I want to raise the standard of our service output. Those objectives align with the governing program, the National Development Vision, and our reform agenda. Here are the headline numbers broken down into personnel cost and material costs. Personnel cost amounts to 55 million, right under 56 million guilders, an increase of 2.6%, mainly driven by filling the vacancies and the need to maintain service capacity. Material cost amounts to 52,966,000, representing an increase of approximately 24%. When the external funding, however, is excluded, the ministry's material cost budget amounts to approximately 41 million guilders, which would then reflect a 4.2% decrease in material costs compared to 2025. The major components of the personnel costs are gross salaries, pensions, social security, and health insurance. The health coverage, specifically OZR, represents the funding of the medical coverage of civil servants, which should be transferred to SZV. At 38.8 million guilders, this is the largest single component of our personnel cost. We also have 413,000 set aside for third-party hiring to support critical needs where in-house capacity is constrained. For the 2026 budget, Madam Chair, the ministry budgeted for three vacancies totaling approximately 297,000 guilders. While these positions will provide some additional support, They are definitely not sufficient to address all of the capacity gaps across this ministry. Material costs for 2026 amounts to right under 53 million guilders. The largest component is medical assistance, totaling 22 million, followed by social assistance at 8.2 million. And this social assistance is directly supporting the households. Accounting, advisory services, and service level agreements, SLAs, amounts to 11.4 million and a large link, and this is linked to the ongoing reforms. Over these expenditures support both the ministry's day-to-day operations and the implementation of its policy priorities and reform agenda. What does this mean in practice? The majority of our material costs is already committed to essential assistance and legal obligations.
0: And that was VSR Minister Clarence Connor. Minister of Romy Patrice Gums Jr. told lawmakers last week that housing remains one of St. Martin's most pressing national priorities, emphasizing the government's continued efforts to address the island's housing needs through a range of strategic initiatives. Speaking during the 2026 budget discussions, Minister Gums provided members of parliament with an overview of Romy's priorities and ongoing programs. He said the government will continue implementing the National Housing Strategy while strengthening the St. Martin Housing Development Foundation, SMHDF, and advancing the Mortgage Guarantee Fund. The minister also highlighted the government's support for the implementation of a new building code, which is expected to strengthen construction standards and contribute to safer and more sustainable development. Beyond housing, he addressed several other key areas on the Vromi's portfolio, including infrastructure development, land issuance policy, and efforts to establish a national zoning framework.
3: Earlier this year, the government purchased Belvedere Remainder, and with the first part of the year, worked with an intern on a plan for the resilient development of the property. This has been submitted, and the government is now in the phase of review and costing for future discussions on financing its development. Complementing this is the Mortgage Guarantee Fund, the reestablishment of which is progressing well, as well as the work being done to realize the implementation of the new building code. On infrastructure, our priorities focus on improved road management, drainage systems, flood mitigation, sewage improvements, and better infrastructure planning. Regarding spatial planning, we continue to work on the very important land issuance policy, which regulates how public land can be issued going forward, the land pricing policy, the spatial economic strategy, and finally, the establishment of the National Zoning Framework for Country St. Martin. These initiatives are essential for orderly development and greater investment certainty. Environmental sustainability. The ministry will continue advancing the highly anticipated integrated waste management reforms, modernizing the environmental legislation, environmental enforcement capacity, and cooperation with environmental stakeholders. Lastly, on quality of service in the ministry as a whole, the ministry will continue digitizing initiatives, documentation of process

0: His human capacity, therefore, remains essential.
1: That was Minister of Rome, Patrice Gums Jr. You're listening to the local and national news coming to you from the Voice of St. Martin. In other news, the Ministry of Public Housing, Spatial Planning, Environment and Infrastructure, Vromi, hereby informs interested parties of an extension to the submission deadline for the public tender design preparation and construction management for drainage system Cole Bay, Union Road to Simpson Bay Lagoon. Johann James reports.
2: The tender submission deadline has been extended until September 10th, 2026. At 10 a.m. in order to allow interested consultant firms additional time to prepare and submit comprehensive proposals. The extension is intended to encourage greater participation in the tender process and provide interested bidders with sufficient time to finalize their submissions. Vromi considers broad participation in the tender process important to ensuring a fair, transparent, and competitive procurement process. Receiving multiple submissions allows for a thorough comparison of proposed pricing, technical capabilities, qualifications, and overall value for the project. A competitive tender process strengthens the basis for evaluation and supports informed decision-making, while helping to ensure that the project achieves the best possible outcome for the people of St. Martin. Interested bidders are therefore encouraged to take note of the revised submission deadline and make use of the additional time provided to submit their proposals. Further information regarding the revised tender deadline and submission requirements can be obtained through the official tender documentation. The Ministry of Rami thanks all interested parties for their continued interest and participation in this important infrastructure project. Reporting from Studio One for the Voice of St. Martin, I am Johann James.
1: St. Martin Member of Parliament for the URSM Party and Attorney Shamira Roseberg has sparked an intense public debate after warning that physically striking a child could result in serious criminal charges under the local penal code. She issued the legal warning in a video message shared on social media on Friday, August 21st. In a message, she highlighted the potential criminal consequences of physically disciplining children, prompting widespread discussion about parental discipline, child protection, and the limits of the law. The announcement has also triggered debate in Curaçao, where the issue of physical punishment of children and the legal responsibilities of parents is generating public attention. Gonzalo Qualis reports.
3: The enormous reaction to the statement made by the Member of Parliament of St. Martin, Shamira Roseberg. She, as a lawyer, in the course of the last couple of days, brought forward the big question, how far can you go as the parents in disciplining, of course, your son or your daughter?
4: So today, I assisted a victim in a criminal case. And I would like to make the public aware that correcting your child by hitting them is not allowed. It's a criminal offense. And often I hear, yeah, but that's a Caribbean way. You know, nothing happened with me and I got beaten. But know that by law, it's not allowed. Even giving your child a spank is punishable by law. So learn to communicate.

0: be mindful, learn to communicate. If that's not working, seek professional guidance, because before you know, you will end up here, and you don't want that.
1: The position taken by Mrs. Shamira Roseberg as member of the Parliament of St. Martin were received gratefully in Curaçao, where some of the comments that were launched is that finally an individual, in this particular case, Mrs. Shamira Roseberg, is bringing something in the public light which is being talked about, not now, but has been talked about for quite a while. It has to do with basically the realization that we are right now in quite a different era. If you look at, say, for most people over 50 years, it should be no problem when they hear about beating up of a child for any kind of violation of the house rules or whatever that has been committed, that it

0: child could get a couple of launches of a belt, and in some cases with a hand also, particularly it happens also like that. But at times they even use some kind of stick and also use this to beat up this child, which was, of course, committing something that he should not have done. But nowadays, in this generation, the time that we are living now, you have to ask that in this day and age, is it still normal that children are being beaten up? This is Gonzalo Cuadros reporting for Radio PJD2 out of Willemstad, Curaçao.
1: The news coming from the other side of the Atlantic, two Rotterdam civil servants have been dismissed for corruption after a criminal investigation uncovered allegations that they accepted bribes and gifts from contractors involved in municipal construction projects. Prosecutors told the Rotterdam Council executive that the investigation had uncovered substantially more serious wrongdoing than initially suspected. In total, 11 people and 6 companies are reportedly implicated. According to the NRC, contractors allegedly submitted inflated project estimates with the assistance of the civil servants who both worked in the city's city development department. One project manager is accused of using a company he established to support young footballers as a vehicle for channeling payments from a construction company involved in cultural renovation projects. The investigation also involves allegations of bribery and document forgery. A third city employee was dismissed in late 2023 in connection with the case. And finally, from Paris, Mohammed bin Salman has arrived in Paris for a 2-day official visit with French President Emmanuel Macron. Talks are expected to include the war in Iran and the Strait of Hormuz, as well as new energy routes to bypass the strait. Charlotte Hughes is a journalist with France 24.
2: Mohammed bin Salman in international uproar at the time following the murder of journalist Jamal Khashoggi. Paris is once again rolling out the red carpet for him and embracing a relationship that this analyst says has become essential.
3: You see, it's a win-win for both. At the same time, Paris needs Riyadh as an influential player regarding Gaza, Iran, maritime security and potential mediation efforts. In return, MBS gains a lot. He wants international recognition, and that demonstrates that the political isolation stemming from this case with Khashoggi has largely been overcome.
2: High on the agenda for discussions is the war in Iran and its consequences, particularly the closure of the Strait of Hormuz. Officials anticipate discussion of energy routes that could bypass the strait, including new pipelines. Several agreements on health, transport and energy have also been announced. On Sunday, the two made an appearance at the closing ceremony of the Esports World Cup, held for the first time outside of Saudi Arabia, but largely funded by Riyadh.
4: In 2024, Mohammed bin Salman said he wanted Saudi Arabia to be the world's leading hub for video games and esports. We often tend to think this is solely about soft power and influence, whereas underlying it all is a genuine strategy for economic profitability.
2: Saudi Arabia is continuing its economic diversification initiative launched in 2016 to reduce its dependence on oil. As part of this, the kingdom is set to host a series of key global events, including the World Cup in 2034.
1: And that was Charlotte Hughes of France 24. And with that, we conclude a look at the local and national news coming to you from the Voice of St. Martin. I am Glenmore Romney.
5: Epa, sou Anan, aqui tá Michael Ferreira de Napa Auto Parts na Orange Road Road em Colby e Napa Auto Parts na ATL Road, Bandi Imigração, na Mandretti, Promé, Bosubi, Bresby, Prince Bernard. I tell you, no, you see the blue wave? It bring a lot of advertising, so I dia everybody in the soccer world, round mundo, sa de Corsão. Na St. Martin, we no have un team blue wave. Lo que sí los tienen, está Napa Blue Death. No, nadie ver como orean. Blue Death is a liquid you must put in your car or truck, but only Sinanza diesel, like Audi diesel, Volkswagen diesel, Mercedes diesel, big truck diesel. Recuerda bom? Nobody, nothing, lugar in San Martin got better or cheaper Blue Def than Napa Auto Truck and Marine Pass Gayo. Manda turbo brother nang pa kumbra. Send your brother them to Napa San Martin pa nang kumbra nos Blue Def and start a trend riba social media for San Martin. Maybe rock mundo people now will know San Martin tambe. Ombo.
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News Service, I'm Wendy Chateau reporting. Trump's ban on visas for immigrants struck down by a federal judge. This is the big story we're tracking this hour for Monday, August 24, 2026. Details of this story and more straight ahead. Now for the details. The Trump administration's ban on visas for immigrants from 75 countries has been struck down by a federal judge who ruled on Friday that it was contrary to law and outside the statutory authority of Secretary of State Marco Rubio. In January, the State Department paused the issuance of immigrant visas for almost 40% of the world's nations, including Jamaica, Haiti, Brazil, Colombia, Egypt, Somalia, and Russia, in a move that it said would prevent the entry of people who would take welfare and public benefits. Judge Jeanette Vargas of the Federal District Court in Manhattan took issue with the State Department's rationale for the policy, reversing any visa denial based solely on it, in another setback to the Trump administration's immigration crackdown. Among the plaintiffs were six U.S. citizens who filed family-based petitions and said the ban blocked relatives in Ghana, Jamaica, Guatemala, and Ethiopia from obtaining visas. Dozens of foreign nationals deported from the United States have found themselves stranded in the conflict-ridden Central African Republic under expanding third-country deportation agreements. Men from nations including Cuba, Eritrea, Ecuador, Honduras, Serbia, Russia, and Vietnam report arriving in the impoverished African nation with no prior notice, no local ties, and no identification documents. Many of these individuals had lived in the United States for years, establishing families and securing legal protections against deportation to their home countries due to torture or persecution. Now trapped in the capital city of Bangui, the deportees describe navigating severe economic hardship, language barriers, and profound separation from their loved ones. For Cuban national Yasmani Monroe de Armas, the journey began after living and working in Florida for nearly a decade. Following an arrest by immigration authorities over expired parole status, the 31-year-old spent approximately a year in federal custody before discovering he had been flown directly to the Central African Republic. U.S. oil major ExxonMobil has suspended operations at a facility off the coast of Guyana after a laundry room fire broke out on a floating vessel, Bloomberg News reported on Sunday, citing a company statement. According to the report, the fire on the Liza Unity floating production, storage, and offloading vessel was quickly extinguished, but crude offloading was affected by the temporary halt. Operations were suspended as part of the company's established safety response and will resume following completion of the necessary checks, the report said. All staff aboard the ship were safe and accounted for, it added. According to recent government data, the ExxonMobil consortium's oil output in Guyana reached 895,000 barrels per day in May and 869,000 in June. This is Newsbreak from the Carib Update News Service. In more news, Jamaica's People's National Party President Mark Golden has embraced democratic socialism, the political philosophy championed by former PNP leader and Prime Minister Michael Manley in the 1970s, declaring that changing times are creating renewed interests in the ideology. Golding, addressing the PNP's Greendale Divisional Conference, said the philosophy was gaining traction even in the United States, where he argued there was growing recognition of the need for governments to put people's interests ahead of those of powerful individuals and groups. He questioned who would have imagined that democratic socialism would be adopted in the U.S. Golden invoked the legacy of Manley, whom he described as a hero, praising the former prime minister for his work to transform Jamaica's social fabric. He said the PNP, under his leadership, would build on Manley's legacy while pursuing an economic model centered on ordinary Jamaicans. The makers of the chronic kidney disease CKD drug
Jardians said that enlisting retired sprinter Usain Bolt as the face of their latest campaign has raised awareness amid a spike in online searches. The campaign draws on the contrast between Bolt's reputation as the world's fastest man and Jardians' message about slowing the progression of kidney disease. The drug is co-owned by German pharmaceutical company Boehringer Ingelheim and American drug maker Eli Lilly. In the roughly one-minute television advert, Bolt appears wearing his Olympic medals and a Jamaica-inspired sweatsuit. He tends to a bonsai plant, waters a lawn, cleans a carved wooden turtle, sips tea, adds stamps to a philately collection, and knits a scarf bearing the word slow. A Jamaican woman accused of swindling U.S. $8,000 from a 74-year-old woman in Florida was recently arrested and charged. Amoye Jamison, 25, has been charged with organized scheme to defraud and grand theft and is being held at the Volusia County Branch Jail in Florida without bond. According to a media release from the sheriff's office, the elderly female victim was contacted by an individual impersonating her bank who instructed her to withdraw money for a courier pickup. After the courier collected a package containing the money, the victim reportedly realized that she had been scammed and immediately contacted law enforcement. This has been another edition of Newsbreak from the Caribou.

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1: 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Then you do not need to apply for a return visa. You can travel with your residence annotation or sticker. 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
1: he,
0: watch the holder, watch the holder.
1: She,
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Baby, you are so sexy. A maniac, yeah, brainiac shit. Maybe you should come test me. Ballin' big, yeah, ballin' big shit. I should win that SB. Jay-Z, thanks for that.

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0: man. Thank you, man. Thanks for listening.
1: Yeah, I'll see you later.
0: Hey, it's all right with you. Let's keep that stuff in there between me and you.
1: Sure. Hey, don't worry about it.
0: Okay.
1: I'll see you later. Hello.
2: Hey, glad I caught you.
3: You know what we were talking about earlier today?
2: Yeah.
3: Can we just keep that between ourselves?
2: Sure.
3: Thanks. I appreciate you.
1: I'll see you later.
3: Okay.